0: Akron, Canton, Youngstown weather at the Summit.
1: A few clouds overnight tonight with a low around 56 degrees. Tomorrow, cloudy with a chance of showers, high near 75. On Sunday, cloudy and breezy with showers likely, high near 73. In Athens tonight, a few clouds, low around 58. Tomorrow in Athens, sunny skies with a high near 82. And in Athens on Sunday, cloudy with showers likely and a high near 81. With this look at your Summit FM forecast, I'm Andrew James.
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Greetings, brothers and sisters. This is the Reverend Sean Amos, and you're listening to the Summit FM local independent all music public radio in Akron, Canton, Youngstown, and Athens, Ohio. It's all about the music, people, on the Summit. All right, we're good here. My name is the Reverend Sean Amos. This song is called Independence Day.

0: This is the Summit FM. I'm Brad Savage in Nashville. We're at East Iris Studios for the Americana Fest 2025 sessions. And joining me now, Reverend Sean Amos. How are you?
1: I'm great, brother. How are you?
0: Hey, very good. Very good. Well, I understand this is kind of a home base as far as your label, because I didn't even realize East Iris and the label East Iris, that's your home base.
1: That's
0: for
1: my
0: the
1: home.
0: Stuff you're doing now.
1: Yeah. Pat Krause, who runs the label here in the studio. He and I go way back. He actually mixed the Harlem album 25 years ago.
0: Yes.
1: Remixed it 25 years later. and he's lured me into the East Iris family.
0: Yeah, so
1: I'm
0: that's
1: really happy
0: pretty
1: about
0: great.
1: It.
0: Well, what a great setup it is here. I mean, just the studios are great for all these artist interviews, which is my favorite part of Americana Fest. But it just worked out perfectly that we're at the 25th anniversary of Harlem.
1: Timing is everything.
0: So yeah, tell us this reissue anniversary version. What's kind of new about that?
1: That it exists at all.
0: Yeah.
1: It's funny. It's been newly mixed, obviously. Pat mixed it again. And we've added a couple tracks, at least on the digital version. There's I played a show about a year after the album came out for the late, great Hal Willner.
0: Oh, okay.
1: Hal used to do these sort of tribute shows where he would pick an artist and then curate songs by that artist. And he did a Neil Young, he would call them projects. So his Neil Young project.
0: Okay.
1: In Prospect Park in Brooklyn, I was invited out. Iron and Wine were on the bill, and Ron Sexsmith, and I did my cover of Southern Man for that.
0: Yeah.
1: So we've put that on the version, and there's a great acoustic take of Independence Day that I recorded with Lizzie Ngo, who's a great Americana artist.
0: That is super cool.
1: Yeah.
0: And what you're doing now is kind of a lot different stylistically from that Harlem album.
1: To put it mildly.
0: Yeah.
1: Very diplomatic of you.
0: Yeah. Well, right. I can be a good politician in these interviews. But like, are you proud and happy looking back 25 years later on
1: that? Yeah, totally. It's funny. When I started performing blues music in 2012, about that, I think that's when I put my first blues EP out, I really made a conscious decision to divorce myself from my previous catalog.
0: Yeah.
1: I'd done three albums, Harlem, another album called In Between, which is next year's 25th anniversary of that.
0: Okay.
1: And then an album called Thank You, Shirley May, which this year is the 20th anniversary of that one.
0: Okay.
1: So I had these three albums that were all really, you know, beloved and did well and with critics and yada yada. But I put them in a closet, man. I didn't want anyone to know about them because I thought it would somehow lessen my blues cred, or it'd be confusing. I don't know what I was thinking.
0: Yeah.
1: But I just sort of wanted to put a firewall between them.
0: But the great artist can do a lot of different things.
1: I would hope so. Thanks. And I look back at the catalog now. What's happened with this release, man, is that it's made me look back at all the work.
0: Yeah.
1: And the first thing I thought was like, holy hell, I put out a lot of stuff.
0: Yeah. You know,
1: because you're just in it and you're doing it and you're doing the work and you're exploring your curiosity and you just want to contribute, and you don't really look up. I don't really look up that often to see, you know, where I've been.
0: Right.
1: I'm focused on where I am.
0: Yeah.
1: But I just look up. I'm like, wow, there's a lot of work.
0: Right.
1: You know, and so I'm proud of that, and the work holds up, and it is different. I'm glad that it's not a catalog of all the same song over and over again.
0: Well, our guest is Reverend Sean Amos here on the Summit. We're in Nashville for Americana Fest. And tell us about this upcoming record and the new singles, this dance party thing.
1: Dance party. It's another U-turn. Musical U-turn. An album of early to mid 1960s R&B dance tunes. So think of, you know, Sam Cooke's Twist the Night Away, The Locomotion, a sort of semi-obscure Booker T and the MGs track called Bootleg.
0: Nice.
1: Early Stax track, Going to a Go-Go. There's one original dance tune I wrote, but it is my offering to a world that needs to agree on something.
0: Right.
1: And needs to be able to come together and just shake it off for a little bit.
0: Well, and music is a great uniter in that sense,
1: still
0: isn't
1: is,
0: it?
1: Still is, still is.
0: And what a great era to go back to.
1: Yeah.
0: Is that formative in your life, like those songs in that era of music?
1: It's funny, more than I thought. My father was a music agent back in the 60s. He worked for the William Morris Agency. He was the first black agent in the business. He booked all the Motown acts. He booked the Motortown Review, which is their sort of variety show of acts. He booked Solomon Burke. He booked Simon and Garfunkel, the Animals. So his record collection, which is now my record collection because he's passed away, is filled with all these early Motown albums and Sam Cooke albums. And so it really is a big part of my past, more than I thought, because as I, you know, formed my own musical identity, I didn't really go back to that stuff, you know, so much as an adult.
0: Yeah.
1: But rediscovering it, I realized that it played a bigger role in my childhood than I remembered, and that's really lovely. And musically, you know, it has informed my music in that I'm a lot about joy. You know, my harmonica case, when I play inside my harmonica case, when I open it up, the word joy is inside the case. And I used to refer to myself, or my genre of blues, as being joyful blues.
0: Perfect.
1: And so there's such a joy in that music, right? And joy is really like an act of defiance, you know, particularly in this day and age.
0: These days, for
1: right?
0: sure,
1: you know,
0: right?
1: To show yeah. up with yeah. joy in your heart and to show up with love and to be determined to have that be your guiding principle is an act of bravery.
0: And if everybody did that, if everybody just gave each other a hug, maybe we wouldn't be in this
1: amen,
0: mess.
1: Amen, man, amen. So yeah. for people to come together and dance in a way, the other thing too, man, is like, you know, we think of dance now and you got to be a professional, you got to be a choreographer, you got to have, you know, but dance is just moving your body around,
0: right?
1: You know?
0: Yeah.
1: And these old songs like the locomotion and the swim and these silly songs, the twist, they didn't require skill. It wasn't about that. It was
0: right.
1: about any excuse to come on a dance floor, young, old, black, white, left, right, and just, you know, move around. Permission to be silly,
0: yeah.
1: you know, permission to just groove for a little bit. That's the kind of dance that I'm hoping we can bring back.
0: So awesome. Well, Rev, I also wanted to ask, with an Ohio connection.
1: Yeah. yeah.
0: You spent some time with the Rock and Roll Hall of Fame on the board.
1: I was on the board for a number of years, and
0: yeah.
1: I got some other people on the board who are still there. And man, I love that building. I love that place. I love their mission. I know there's haters out there, you know, because there'll always be haters. But I think that any institution that is dedicated to archiving and preserving this stuff is all right with me, man.
0: Oh, totally. No, that's great. That's great. And then I wanted to ask about your books, the kids' books, too, a little bit.
1: Oh, thank you, man.
0: Tell us a little bit about that. I find that fascinating.
1: I've been writing middle grade novels for a few years now. So the first one's called Cookies and Milk, which is a thinly veiled autobiography of my growing up in my dad's cookie store in the 70s in Hollywood. And then there's a sequel to that book called Ellis Johnson Might Be Famous. I have a third book that's coming out next year called Franklin and the Fabulous Five, and it along this dance party vibe. It's about a family of brothers who have a group, and their dream is to go to Motown and get signed by Motown.
0: Oh, amazing!
1: So it's a civil rights kind of story, and old
0: yeah.
1: River Roads. They play the Chitlin' Circuit on their way up to Motown. So it's a little bit of music history.
0: I love it. I love that you like are always kind of looking forward, living in the now, but looking to the past for inspiration. Whether
1: yeah.
0: it's the dance party record or these books and publications.
1: Thanks for saying that, man. Yeah, I think if we forget where we came from, you know, we do that at our own peril.
0: Yeah.
1: And at the same time, if you're living in the past all the time, you're just kind of a relic.
0: Yeah.
1: So I think you want the balance of both, for sure.
0: Well, Reverend Sean Amos is our guest here on the summit, and you mentioned your dad and the cookie store. So let's go full circle and connect the dots on that. Tell us about your dad.
1: My dad, the late Wally Amos, Wally Famous Amos. Yeah.
0: Famous Amos.
1: Yeah,
0: that's your father.
1: That's my father.
0: Oh, man.
1: You're more excited about it than I am.
0: Yeah, but well, that's kind of like a pop culture thing, though. Like, that's a name that is.
1: Yeah, he's an icon for sure.
0: Yeah,
1: it's funny. He passed away last year and at age 88. And it's interesting. And it's a sad thing about life on Earth, where you don't often, you know, honor the people or remember what's great about them until they're gone.
0: Mm-hmm.
1: But the outpouring of love for him when he passed away, you know, full page New York Times obituary and, you know, end of nightly news episodes, and he was trending on Twitter and just people who remembered him so fondly, and he was such an inspiration for a lot of people, young entrepreneurs, old entrepreneurs, certainly people in the black community. He was wholly and fully himself to the end. And I have a lot of pride about him, and I have a lot of admiration for him, and I'm really glad to keep his legacy alive in whatever way I can.
0: Amazing. Well, it's great to meet you.
1: You
0: great
1: too, brother.
0: To
1: I appreciate you.
0: Yeah,
1: I appreciate
0: yeah.
1: it. Thanks.
0: Let's come do a show in Ohio soon.
1: Bring me up, man.
0: Yeah,
1: whenever
0: let's
1: you
0: do
1: want.
0: It.
1: Whenever
0: so,
1: you want.
0: Great. Reverend Sean Amos, thanks so much for being here at Americana Fest.
1: Be well.

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2: 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It's all about the music on the Summit. How's

One more time, I'd settle for a dream, and there you'd be, and I would get to hold you for the first time.

0: And I was driving down the 40, leaving Indiana.
1: This is The Summit FM. I'm Brad Savage. Americana Fest 2025 and the Americana Fest sessions. And this is our first session of the year for this year's Americana. We're coming to you from East Iris Studios, Nashville, Tennessee. And William Prince joins me here in studio. How's it going?
2: Brad, nice to see you.
1: Yes.
2: I'm doing great. Thanks so much for having me.
1: Nice to see you again. It's been a few years. We've met you a couple times here and there, and you've played Cleveland and come through Akron in the past.
2: I have sat at LeBron James's high school, on the bench.
1: There you go. Well, you know, our radio station is actually part of the Akron Public Schools, the APS. And so we don't get to hang with LeBron very often, but he has a whole project called the I Promise School.
2: Of course,
1: yeah. Yeah, pretty cool. So did you grow up in Canada as a basketball fan and everything too?
2: Oh, fan of most things. Always trying to, you know, who doesn't love LeBron James?
1: Oh,
2: come on. One of the greatest.
1: Everything that he's done for our area. Well, and here's why I got interested in your music early on. I'm from Minnesota, Twin Cities area.
2: Of course.
1: And so going north, what lies north of Minnesota, the Northland, Winnipeg, and so forth. So tell us just a little bit about your early start in, you know, getting started as a musician and playing out shows and everything. Well, there is a good, you know, I'm sure there's a lot of artists coming out of there, but it's not regularly common.
2: Yeah, Winnipeg is a really special hub, you know. Even musicians own houses in Winnipeg.
1: Yeah.
2: That's the best part of it.
1: Perfect.
2: You know, the gateway to the West. If you're touring across Canada, Winnipeg is a welcome spot to lay down for a minute. And I think our winters, of course, that we're famous for, promote great indoor artistry over the season. And
1: yep,
2: it brings about a lot of great work. You know, I'm surrounded by so many talented artists, a number of whom helped me on my latest record, Further From the Country, you know, produced by my friend Liam Duncan. Boy Golden is his band, his moniker, everything that's so cool about him and his ability for song, so, so great. He was at the helm of this project with other people, that my touring band, Cody Awasiak, Stephen Arundel, John Mark Barron, Kieran Plasetka, and my wife, Alicia Grace, sings on this record too.
1: And, excellent.
2: You know, great artists in their own mind, Chris Ulrich and Austin Parahoniak, engineering and guitar duties. So I was, you know, spoiled with talented guitar players on this record, which was a huge, huge help. And of course, Caleb Milo, Ben Plotnick, Trent Freeman, just all contributors to this album that I'm so, so proud of.
1: So what's kind of different? Is there a different feel, a different statement you're making on this new record?
2: Well, you know, I my songs are rooted in storytelling, and that core aspect that I feel people have come to appreciate me for is still there. I think I'm in a much safer place to kind of look back on some of the harsher things that I've witnessed and lived through, you know, coming from a First Nations Indian reservation in Canada.
1: Yeah.
2: And, you know, you see a lot of stuff. It's just like any other small town that has its quirks and characters. And, you know, you live through a lot of common things. I lost friends at young ages to really, you know, upsetting circumstances that I can peek back on now. I talk about, you know, when my dad was alive, he and I were the best of friends, but there's a song on this record that explores who he was as an individual living with intergenerational trauma as well as anger and confusion, and takes a peek, you know, a bit of a more, I guess, honest look at the dad I was raised by, not just the hero side, you know. And of course, it gave me an opportunity to supercharge this record with more stories of, you know, a tale of old Paris, you know, nightclubs and stuff.
1: Right.
2: And imagining a time. And, you know, I'm always acknowledging love and time And that's what On Rolls the Wheel is about, is just really...
1: Well, and what a powerful song. I mean, from the first play on our station, The Summit, people were like, wait, we know him, because they've kind of gotten to know you from the previous work. But is this even more realized somehow, do you think? More complete?
2: Definitely more confident. You know, it's... I say it leans into all my influence rather than trying to shutter anything away to fit more into... You know, I grew up idolizing Willie Nelson and Cash and Haggard, yep, and Christofferson. I've talked at length about this. And, you know, emulation and trying to fit into that particular role of keeping that tradition alive or whatever, I think we're all doing it in some capacity. But if mm-hmm. I'm going to make a true impact, I got to lean into 100% what feels real and current to me. And eventually, as a songwriter, anybody will attest that writes songs, you know, your voice, your mouth, your lungs, your body, your arms, your hands just seek a new way of being. And this I think was a way for me to kind of dive into a place where the energy will be different. It'll be of more speed, flash, and volume, yeah, so to say. Because when you imagine yourself, I've been in those places, you know, playing festivals at the 9 o'clock slot, and you want people to get up with you, and, you know, so it's it keeps that TED Talk kind of good thing about my songs.
1: Yep.
2: But at the same time, it's you know, I'm still a young man, and there's more Crazy Horse on this record, you know?
1: I love it. Yeah, yeah. Well, William Prince is our guest here on the Summit FM, the Americana Fest sessions for 25. So what's on your agenda here in Nashville for this big festival this week?
2: Well, I had a great day over at Vinyl Tap yesterday, a really special in-store performance, and I got my first ever 7-inch album.
1: Oh, nice.
2: I'm carrying them around. We'll have to get you one
1: for
2: you.
1: Oh, I love that. Yeah.
2: Really excited to have that with us, and playing a couple more shows tomorrow over at the Mill, the Cannery Room.
1: Okay. Yep.
2: Love and Exile for the Paste Magazine party. We got a show there. So it's all on
1: a lot of shows in
2: William,
1: a short
2: yeah. William Prince social media everywhere. It's easy to find. But tonight, really exciting. I'm so honored. You know, I was a nominee for Emerging Artist
1: last year at the
2: Americana.
1: Yeah.
2: And this year they've asked me to present. So I think that's honestly a dream.
1: Yeah.
2: To present an award. Are you kidding me? That's
1: so
2: awesome.
1: On stage at the Ryman Auditorium.
2: Sheesh,
1: like, that's amazing.
2: Know, so lucky to be back there.
1: Oh, so cool. So cool. Well, and about 2 years ago, I saw you here at Americana Fest at 3rd and Lindsley. Mm-hmm. And in that instance, it was you solo, right? And that's a noisy bar type place, right?
2: Sure,
1: but you got them. You just worked that crowd over. You went out there and it was so did you play like noisy bars in Canada starting out back in the day and have to command their attention?
2: Not at all. You know, I do owe some of that to a time when I lived in China for a short time with a friend, and I had a bar gig there 6 nights a week. And, you know, never mind noisy chatter, you know, you think that you're not speaking the same language, but music and feel and intention, that's a universal language. And so I would bridge the gap with some Western pop covers, you know.
1: Yeah.
2: I like to say I would ruin some popular Western covers.
1: And, perfect.
2: You know, share them in my own style. And that would kind of turn people's attention. And then once I had the people, I would share a set of my own songs, you know. And so it gave me a long time to really sharpen the skill and not take it personal, rather invite people in to listen. And you know, everywhere I go, I do have this refusal to not be heard. I've come a long way, and as an indigenous voice in Americana music, every time I step up there, it's of the utmost importance. So I know that I need to get at least a song or two across, and
1: that's
2: so great that you remember that.
1: Well, I just remember it being loud because you, like, a full band played before you, and then the place got loud, and I was like, uh-oh, how's he going to handle this? And you killed it. You made some new fans that night.
2: Thanks so much.
1: Yeah. Well, Mr. William Prince. Oh, and hey, were you on the Coffee Country and Cody show this morning? Was that right?
2: I was, yes.
1: The legendary WSM radio here in Nashville. So You had to set an alarm to get out there early, though, I bet, right?
2: I slept there last night.
1: Oh, perfect.
2: I didn't want to miss it. So. But it's good. So, it's always good to see.
1: Have you done the Opry yet, too?
2: Yeah, I had the, I was invited to play the Opry 2023.
1: Okay.
2: So just when my record Stand in the Joy was coming out, and... Yeah, what a moment that is.
1: Something tells me you'll be back with this new release. So, very good. Mr. William Prince here on the Summit FM, the Americana Fest Sessions. Thank you so much.
2: Brad, thank you so much for having me. Appreciate you.

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0: You're listening to the Summit FM and the Americana Fest sessions for 2025. I'm Brad Savage in Nashville, and we're coming to you from the East Iris Studios in Nashville. Pretty nice place, pretty nice setup, and here we are bumping into our good buddy, friend of the Summit, Cassius Culpepper.
1: What's going on, brother?
0: Oh, man, how great. How's Nashville been for you this week?
1: Man, it's been great. Americana Fest is always a good time. I'm so blessed to be a part of this community.
0: Oh, it's been a heck of a year for you. Like, man. Holy cow. And I happened to be in the audience last night at your big show at Brooklyn Bowl, mm-hmm. which was way cool because it was like, that was the full band.
1: Yeah, full band.
0: And so first off, talk about, you know, just everything going on with you and some of the new singles and working towards an album.
1: Yeah, with the new singles, I'm super excited. We just released Believe not too long ago.
0: Yep.
1: And that's something that's kind of the same as the rest of these new songs. It's going to be trickling out pretty soon. Kind of on that same type of vibe. And I'm excited about it all. We're finishing up everything for the project. And, yeah, it's exciting times. It's a lot of hard work, but, man, we're almost there with everything.
0: Are you working towards, like, a proper LP, like a full length, too?
1: Yeah.
0: Mm-hmm. When do you think that might happen? Is that a 2026 kind of thing?
1: I would say soon.
0: Okay. Okay.
1: You know, it's coming.
0: It's coming. Well, you've certainly got enough material. And, and shout out, the band was so rocking seeing
1: man.
0: You. Because when you came to town early in the summer, that was an acoustic thing, which was great. You do great on just the acoustic, but man, plugging in with the band.
1: The full band.
0: Yeah. Shout out some of your players.
1: Them are my boys. Them pretty much my brothers, man. And that's family, man. You know, on the road, man, we spend more time than we probably spend with our family, you know. So.
0: right.
1: And my boys.
0: Do you have a bunch more touring yet this fall?
1: Too? Yeah, we're still going. Yeah. We're still on the road with Whiskey Myers. We just got done with a couple shows with Sierra Farrell and did the county fair run. But we have Whiskey Myers coming up, and we have Darius in October.
0: Nice.
1: Doing the Canada run. And then I have my own headlining tour right after that. So everything's pretty, I'm excited about everything.
0: This has been most of 2025 for you, right? Like out and about, whether it's on tour with someone or doing your headline thing.
1: Yeah, we've been all over the place this year. It's so exciting. I mean, we started a year off like going international for the first time.
0: Yeah.
1: You know, the UK and Australia, and we've even done Canada a couple times already.
0: Wow.
1: So it's like, and I've been to places in the U.S. that I've never been to in my life. So,
0: did you ever think like your music would bring you to all these places and all this touring and just seeing places around the world?
1: No, I thought I really didn't have any expectations. I'm gonna just write the best music that I like.
0: Yeah.
1: And you know, does it sound good to me? And I hope everybody else likes it.
0: Well, and when it starts to connect and register with people, that's when you make that connection in the community of music and art, I guess.
1: Yeah, it's very cool. I mean, it's no matter like how hard things get on the road or, you know, working all the time, just trying to do the best thing, make the best project, you know, seeing those people and at the shows. I mean, doing it live and meeting everybody is the best time.
0: Yeah.
1: And they're telling me like how the songs connect with them, and them they're singing back the songs, they can feel it. And I'm just like, man, this is the best part of all this.
0: Oh, I love it. I love it. Well, Cassius Culpepper is our guest here on the Americana Fest sessions on the Summit FM. And I got to ask, how long have you guys been playing Whippin' Post as a cover during your set? Because that rocked the roof off the place.
1: Man, we just recently put it in a set. We had a show with Whiskey Myers out in Johnson City, Tennessee.
0: Yep.
1: And we was like, we need to add something. It was our first show with Whiskey Myers.
0: Yeah.
1: And I was like, we need to add something that's super rocky.
0: Yeah, totally.
1: And I mean, I'm such a Southern rock type of guy. You know, I have Southern Man and a lot of other songs that's coming soon that's just so Southern rock.
0: Yep.
1: And I was like, let's add a cover like that. So we've been doing it since then.
0: That's a great banger of a cover to do, though. Man. Yeah, and the band's so tight on that. That was a highlight at last night's set.
1: Yeah.
0: That's so good. And tell everybody where you grew up and were you listening to like Allman Brothers and all that classic Southern rock when you were coming up?
1: Yeah. Yeah, I grew up in a little town in Alabama called Ellic City. Mm-hmm. And for me, I grew up such a music lover, and growing up in the South, especially the area I'm from, if you're big into music and you love music, I mean, you can find it everywhere. I mean, from the store that was playing Southern rock stuff and country in the grocery stores, and my grandparents, my mama and papa was playing a lot of soul music, a lot of blues at the house. And then I was in church 24/7, so that's how I got the gospel. And I found folk along the way.
0: Yeah.
1: But I was just so open with music growing up.
0: That's such a reward too, you know, and look where it leads in your own influences, you know, it's great. It's great.
1: I didn't expect it to do. I was just listening to music I like. I never knew I was going to have a music career.
0: Right. You know? Right. Yeah. Yeah. That's fairly new for you, right? Like it's not like you've been doing this for 15 or 20 years already.
1: No.
0: When did you kind of start with your music?
1: I started playing guitar in 2020 when I was deployed and rode to Spain with the military. But it wasn't until 2023 when I started writing my own songs.
0: Wow.
1: So that's even more recent. So I'm still learning about songwriting, just trying to make the best song.
0: Well, it is connecting and making a mark, and keep going. Keep doing what you do.
1: I'm going to keep going, bro.
0: Yeah, yeah, very good. Our friend Cassius Culpepper, can we get you back to Akron, Ohio, you think, in the next few months?
1: Man, I hope so, man. Yeah. I love Akron, man.
0: Yeah, yeah. Bring the band. We'll do a full band this
1: time,
0: too.
1: That's what we need to do, man.
0: Yep. So, Mr. Cassius Culpepper, our guest here on the Summit FM, thank you, sir.
1: Thank you so much, and thank you so much. Summit.

0: Akron, Canton, Youngstown weather at the Summit.
1: A few clouds overnight tonight with a low around 56 degrees. Tomorrow, cloudy with a chance of showers, high near 75. On Sunday, cloudy and breezy with showers likely, high near 73. In Athens tonight, a few clouds, low around 58. Tomorrow in Athens, sunny skies with a high near 82. And in Athens on Sunday, cloudy with showers likely and a high near 81. With this look at your Summit FM forecast, I'm Andrew James.
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3: This is the ongoing history of new music with Alan Cross.
4: People who study such things say that the human brain, this folded lump of fat that's between our ears, has a pretty good hard drive. The average adult brain has a capacity of about 2.5 petabytes. Put another way, that's 2.5 million gigs, which is a lot. We're talking personal memories, facts, academic education, learned behaviors, and muscle memory. There are also special places where things like musical memories and lyrics are stored. Some memories remain solid, barring some kind of injury or illness. But because we're always experiencing new things, we forget other stuff as new experiences crowd out the old. As a result, things fade. Significant details about something can start to fade away within days, or even hours or minutes, depending on circumstances surrounding that memory. Some will become corrupted, which is why eyewitness accounts are often considered unreliable in court. And it's not like we can download a backup of our memories. At least not yet. This is why it's a good idea to do a little maintenance on the hard drives in our heads. And that can be as simple as doing a refresh. How? By stopping for a little history, a quick study in where we've been, what we've done, and what's happened to us. Think of it as pressing F4 on a keyboard a bunch of times. John Lennon said, "Life is what happens when you're making other plans. And the more time goes by, the more plans we might have made. And inevitably, we forget some of life." And that's why if we want to know why things are the way they are and where things may go in the future, we got to stop and hit F4 every once in a while. This is such a program.

Hello again, I'm Alan Cross. Ranking things in order of importance or influence or quality or anything else like that is hard. Because doing something like this is loaded with subjectivity, there's plenty of room for argument and dissent. Anyone who makes up, say, a top 100 list, like this one, is just looking for trouble, right? Yet here we are, the 10th and final chapter in a series seeking to rank the most important, most influential, most impactful moments, events, developments, and people in rock in the 21st century so far. If you've been following along since the beginning, you may have disagreed with some of the things that have been presented and in the order in which they appeared on this list, which is completely fine because that's part of the fun. But now it's time for the top 10. What are you going to make of these judgments? Again, this is my list. These are my rankings. These are my opinions. These are the 10 most important things to happen to music in the first 25 years of the millennium, according to me. Just saying. Do with this information what you will. At number 10, I have the death of the 12-year pop and rock cycle. This is a dance that extends back to the early 1950s. Basically, it says that when rock is on the ascendant in terms of popularity and influence, pop is on the descendant, and vice versa. If we take rock's birth date sometime in, let's say, 1951, and there are reasons for that, trust me, it gets bigger until 1957, until there's a collapse in public and corporate interest in rock and roll. Rock then goes into a decline while pop music surges. That cycle then reverses itself in 1964 with the arrival of the Beatles in America and sustains through to about 1970 when pop again reverses its course and takes over for the next 5 or 6 years. This plays out again and again. Rock comes back with punk in 1976 and begins to fade with a new generation of pop stars in 1982 and 1983. Another rock comeback happens in 1990 and continues with alternative and grunge through about 1996. Then pop comes back and rock is declared dead. But, spoiler alert, it's not, and it roars back in 2000 and 2001. Rock remains dominant until about 2008 before falling off a cliff as, again, public sentiment embraces pop. This should have meant a rock revival somewhere after 2014, but it didn't happen. Even when Donald Trump was elected for the first time in 2016, and remember, regressive, reactionary Republican administrations tend to wake rock from its slumber. Well, it didn't happen. Instead, contemporary music went flying off in all directions all at once. Why? Well, streaming and the decline in influence of the traditional gatekeepers, radio, record stores, record labels, music magazines, and cable music video channels. Radio is still a factor in the world today, but it has to compete with the on-demand convenience of streaming. Record stores certainly aren't what they used to be. Instead of developing artists over years, record labels are chasing streams in social media. So many music magazines have disappeared. And cable music video channels? Do they even exist anymore? Certainly not in the old school way. Streaming has made it possible for all of us to be our own music directors. We can now choose everything about our music consumption. And there were more genres than ever, which means that there's no more consensus, no more universality about what we should all be listening to. The monoculture in music that we had before the internet is gone. All the consumer behavior that went into creating and sustaining the 12-year pop and rock cycle have pretty much disappeared. Therefore, it's impossible to predict where popular music is going, at least in the ways that we used to. Now, admittedly, that was an inexact science, but the cycle held for more than 50 years. Now, well, good luck figuring out the future. This was one of the bands that put new life into rock with the last great turn of the cycle in the early 2000s. It's the Strokes.

The Strokes from 2001, the last time we saw an old school upswing with rock in the 12-year rock and pop cycle, a cycle that I think has been irreparably broken by our adoption of streaming. For number 9 on this list of the most important things about music and rock in the millennium, I've got file sharing and music piracy. This is a big subject, but I think we can summarize things like this. Piracy has always been a problem in the music industry. It's an issue that goes back centuries. I look at the history of this with my podcast, Uncharted, Crime and Mayhem in the Music Industry. There's an episode called The Music Pirates that talks all about this. Modern music piracy began in the early 1990s. And by the time we reach January 1st, 2000, it's starting to really get out of control. Music consumers who were fed up with high CD prices and the phasing out of the CD single and the sentiment that more and more albums contained just one or two good songs basically declared that they were as mad as hell and they weren't going to take it anymore. So music consumers and music fans took it out on record labels and artists. Rip us off, huh? Well, we're going to rip you off in return. When the industry and artists tried to sue fans for stealing music, they only made the problem worse. In 2000, about 2.5 billion CDs were sold around the planet. The industry was drowning in money, but piracy and file sharing came along. Sales crashed by more than 75% over the next 10 years. The effect on the industry was insane. Massive revenue declines, job losses, artists were dropped from rosters, costs were slashed. The labels' relationships with their retail partners, record stores, were destroyed. The record labels, paralyzed by confusion, unable to understand this technology, and hampered by antitrust laws, were backed into a corner. Steve Jobs came to the rescue with iTunes. Streaming platforms soon appeared, further eating into sales. Revenues dropped every year from 2001 to 2014. That's about 15 years of decline. It wasn't until 2015 when the industry began to figure out streaming that things began to improve. In 2016, as streaming crept deeper and deeper into the mainstream, it overtook physical sales, CDs and vinyl, in terms of revenue. But we'll get to that. For now, though, let's just concentrate on how music piracy and file sharing nearly destroyed the recorded music industry in the 2000s and then forced it to completely reinvent itself for the digital era. Meanwhile, artists were also affected. Heritage acts like The Doors and The Eagles and The Beastie Boys, who were once accustomed to having their albums sell millions of copies each year as people collected music for their libraries, saw those royalties shrink drastically. Older acts had to come out of retirement to play live again. Meanwhile, newer acts had to adapt to the fact that they could no longer make money by selling pieces of plastic. Now, here's a fun fact. Who was the most pirated rock artist of the millennium? Metallica was hit hard. So was Green Day, the Red Hot Chili Peppers, and Coldplay. But no one had their music pirated more, apparently, than Linkin Park, especially material from their Hybrid Theory album.

0: Linkin Park, the most pirated rock act of the 2000s. If there's a silver lining to this, piracy forced Linkin Park to become one of the most savvy bands in the world when it came to online presence. They're pretty good at dealing with piracy and their fans. Moving to item number 8, it's got to be the death of David Bowie on January 16th, 2016. Bowie had been battling various health problems, including a heart attack, for about a dozen years. But then in mid-2014, he was diagnosed very quietly, very secretly, with liver cancer, and the prognosis was bad. Knowing that his time was limited, Bowie threw himself into his work, recording new music and developing a stage musical called Lazarus. His final public appearance was on December 7th, 2015, when the musical had its opening night. Just a little over a month later, he was gone. Bowie's death marked the end of an era. Few people have been as influential as he'd been over the course of a career that extended about 50 years. That influence included music, fashion, and art. So much of what he did and what he accomplished remains absolutely timeless. More than one pundit has pointed out that after Bowie died, so much of the world seemed to go to hell. My favorite meme is something that originated with actor Simon Pegg. If you're sad today, he's talking about Bowie's death, if you're sad today, just remember the world is over 4 billion years old, and you somehow managed to exist at the same time as David Bowie. David Bowie's last ever performance came on May 19th, 2007. He walked on stage ahead of a Ricky Gervais show at Madison Square Garden and introduced Ricky with a song he made up for Ricky's TV series, Extras.
1: I just wish he'd die. So depressed and being useless. Fatty blows his face off. He blows his bloated face off. But the twat will probably miss.
0: Bowie's last proper performance was a fundraiser in New York on November 8, 2006. His last headlining set was at Germany's Hurricane Festival on June 25, 2004. And his last album, Black Star, came out on Friday, January 14, 2016, 2 days before he died. It's an excellent record that also has many references to mortality and his impending death. I could go on, but I think we'll be thinking about Bowie and playing his music and mourning his death for some time yet. That's why I've got that terrible Monday morning when we found out that Bowie had died as number 8 on this list. For number 7, we have to talk about a resurrection, and that's the new interest in vinyl. If we go back to the late 80s and early 90s, all predictions said that vinyl was dying. Nothing could save it. CDs were the future, and for the most part, the public agreed. The only people that really cared were old-school record collectors and DJs who, for a time, continued to spin records on their Technics SL-1200s. I remember being on the radio in 1999 and saying that that particular Christmas could be the last time we would be able to buy a new turntable. They would soon be phased out. And for the next 8 or 9 years, it really did look like vinyl was dead. It wasn't, though, but vinyl was definitely on life support. CDs, digital downloads, and music piracy were killing it. But around 2006 and 2007, indie bands started being contrarian and maybe ironic by embracing vinyl. Audiophiles contributed too, refusing to go digital. A group of independent record store owners in Baltimore started meeting in 2007. They were very depressed about how things were going, and the main question was, how do we keep people coming to our stores to buy records when everything is going digital? Then someone mentioned Free Comic Book Day. This was an initiative launched by some comic book stores as a way to attract people and had become very, very successful. Could indie record stores do something similar? Thus was born Record Store Day, an annual celebration of vinyl and the stores that sell it. It's held on the third Saturday in April. The first Record Store Day was on April 19th, 2008, and about 200 stores participated. And the reaction was encouraging. In fact, it was so encouraging that other retailers like Best Buy, Target, Walmart, and Urban Outfitters started stocking vinyl as a hedge against declining CD sales caused by music piracy. From then on, vinyl sales saw double-digit growth year after year after year. Record Store Day is now supported by about 1,500 stores around the world, and artists ranging from the Foo Fighters to Jack White to Paul McCartney to Billie Eilish to Taylor Swift. A Black Friday edition was introduced, and during the pandemic, there were multiple Record Store Days to help keep indie record stores alive. In 2020, some countries began reporting that vinyl had outsold CDs in terms of both revenue and units out the door, including the US and the UK. And in 2024, more vinyl LPs were sold in Canada than CDs for the first time in about 35 years? Bottom line, an idea based on comic books floated at a meeting of indie record store owners not only saved their businesses, but also brought vinyl back from the dead. Let's go back to that first Record Store Day. Organizers needed a big artist on board to help give the events legitimacy. The biggest endorsement happened at a San Francisco record store called Rasputin Music when Metallica showed up for an autograph session. Again, the date was April 19th, 2008, and people waited in line for up to 3 days to meet them.
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4: It was a place to meet other like-minded individuals, you know. You'd see someone in the heavy metal section that you never saw before, you know, and I would go up to them and say, "Hey, man, you're into metal? I am too."
3: The independent stores that hold this event spin it this way. These aren't just CD racks. This is a meeting place. But this is what happens when the digital world collides with old school analog values. There
2: you go. You can call it old school or we're dinosaurs or whatever, but I grew up going to a record store, hanging with my friends, just going through stuff. You know, we weren't texting each other what was the new thing and that.

0: Metallica and St. Anger. They are one of the biggest supporters of not just Record Store Day, but the entire vinyl resurrection that we've seen since 2008. That's number 7 on our list of the 100 biggest things in rock of the 21st century. Number 6 is coming up.
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0: This is the 10th and final episode in a series documenting the 100 greatest moments, events, people, contributions, and happenings in rock since January 1st, 2000. And we have reached number 6 on the list. By the time the Napster crisis was in full effect in 2000, the record labels were panicking. A few years earlier, they thought that all this talk of MP3s and digital music was a fad. Once people figure out how inferior digital files are to physical CDs, they'll come running back. That was their thinking. But by 2000, they realized that they'd been wrong. Everyone was engaged in music piracy, and something had to be done. But what? How? Most everyone at the labels were way, way behind. They had no idea how this new technology worked. Most employees, including executives, didn't even have computers on their desks, which is not an exaggeration. So, how best to tackle this unprecedented crisis? Well, let's start selling digital files ourselves. We'll have online stores that we own. Well, a couple of problems with that. First, the record labels had to think about their retail partners, the thousands of stores that for decades had sold their product. If they went digital in a big way, they'd be blowing up a symbiotic relationship that extended back more than 100 years. Second, most music consumers will not shop at a store that just contains, let's say, Universal releases or Sony releases or Warner releases. They don't want to guess what label has which artist. Any store has to stock everything. It's got to be a one-stop shop. Third, the labels just couldn't get together and build their own online music store. Antitrust laws would kill any such attempt. The labels were already under scrutiny for a price-fixing scheme involving CDs, which is a whole other story. So the idea of the labels also controlling digital sales was a non-starter. The best the majors could do is create two online stores. There was Press Play, which was a joint venture between Universal and Sony, and MusicNet, which handled BMG, EMI, and Warner. And both were disasters. Each service was difficult to use. They came with all kinds of restrictions and were loaded with complicated digital rights management safeguards to prevent any music files you bought from being shared. The public hated both storefronts. Press Play lasted about 2 years before it was shuttered in March 2003. MusicNet hung on a little bit longer before it was sold off for parts in 2005. The savior of the recorded music industry turned out to be Steve Jobs. He visited all the labels and basically told them, "Look, you don't know what you're doing. And even if you did, you'd do it wrong. I have this new thing called iTunes. It's a media player that works better than anything out there. And you've heard of our iPod, yes? It's made for digital music. 1,000 songs in your pocket. License me songs for an iTunes music store so iPod users and whoever else can legally buy digital music. All songs should sell for 99 cents. We'll take 30% for our troubles, and you can have the other 70%. Take it or leave it." Now, without going into a book-length description of what happened next, the five major record labels, knowing that they were completely out of their depth and terrified that their business was being gutted, agreed in 2002 to let Steve sell their digital music. The iTunes Music Store was introduced in April 2003. It was Mac only at first, but it opened up to Windows users that October. And that changed everything. The iPod became the fastest-selling consumer electronic product to that point. People started buying clean, uncorrupted, official digital tracks to fill their iPods. And although privacy was still a problem for years, this was the first proper shot at solving the situation. It also turned Apple into a technological powerhouse. On January 1st, 2001, about 10 days before the iTunes music player was revealed, Apple's stock price was just 39 cents. A year later, it was still around 39 cents. In 2003, when the iTunes music store went online, it was 32 cents. But then a year later, it was 116. And then 2005, 254. It was 297 at the end of 2006 and 597 a year later. And by this time, the iTunes, the iPod, and the iTunes music store had saved the music industry not only from music piracy in itself, it also saved Apple. At one point, Apple controlled 70% of all digital music sales worldwide. And today, Apple has a market cap of about $3.5 trillion. My first iPod was a silver mini that I bought in the fall of 2004. And I'm not sure, but I think the first song I bought to put on this thing was this one.

YouTube from November 2004, and from the era when iTunes, the iPod, and the iTunes Music Store were dragging the recorded music industry kicking and screaming into the digital age. Number six in my list of the 100 most important moments in rock so far this century. At number five, I have to say it was the impact of social media on music. Again, this could be a book-length explanation, so I'm going to try and summarize things best I can. Social media and music really began to come together with the debut of MySpace, something that we talked about on episode one of this series. Then there was the massive impact of YouTube. That was a topic on episode eight. Today we have X, Threads, Blue Sky, TikTok, Instagram Reels, and YouTube Shorts. Each of those have made it easier for songs to go viral. Even a quick 20-second clip can be enough to turn an old song, a forgotten song, or an obscure song into a global hit within hours. This is because algorithms detect trending sounds and push them out everywhere. If you're an artist of any level, social media makes it possible to get to the feeds of people around the world without the need for record labels or any kind of traditional marketing and promotion. Social media has become a tool for all musicians when it comes to building fan bases without any record label meddling. We also need to consider the role of SoundCloud, Bandcamp, or even the big streamers like Spotify, Apple Music, Amazon Music, and all the rest of them. Artists can have direct connections to their fans. And it's not just through songs either. Social media involves dance trends, memes, rollouts, trailers, teasers, collaborations, and all manner of interactive campaigns. And thanks to the live streaming abilities of Instagram Live and TikTok Live and Twitch and all the others, artists can set up appointment viewing for performances, interviews, and other highly personal connections with their fan base. The result has been new levels of fan engagement, the building of communities around artists, fan-driven content, and untold levels of interactivity. On the downside, social media has encouraged the rise of playlists over listening to albums. Social media is all about short attention span consumption of content. This has led to shorter songs and greater emphasis on hooks. There's even a name for this, snippet culture. Labels often demand a constant stream of social media posts from their artists, with pressure to regularly go viral, something that leads to quick burnout. So many artists are on social media that competition for attention is intense. That can lead to gimmicks, trends, outrage, memes, and other things that become prioritized over genuine artistic expression. And because no one knows how the algorithms work, and because they're always being tweaked, an artist never knows if something that works today is actually going to work tomorrow because the rules will have changed. Meanwhile, social media has taken over from traditional talent scouting. The armies of A&R people who used to spend hours in smoky clubs going through demo tapes and following up on tips have been augmented, and in some cases, let's face it, replaced, by armies of interns on computers going through all the social media platforms for artists that have popped up in some way. Without social media, we wouldn't have Justin Bieber or Selena Gomez, Shawn Mendes, Halsey, Megan Thee Stallion, Calvin Harris, 5 Seconds of Summer, and many others. They all came up the social media route. Here, for example, is a Korean-American bedroom pop singer who goes by the name Boy With Yuk. In 2021, he had a song blow up around the world thanks to TikTok.

Boy with Uke, who went viral with TikTok and then landed a major label record deal. It's nice. But the downside of the social media and music relationship is that we've seen an uptick in one-hit wonders, and artists find it very difficult to follow up on that one big hit song. We've also seen a flattening of music. Social media seems to favor a certain style. When a trend is identified, everybody chases it, and we end up with long periods of time where everything seems to sound the same. The effect of social media on music has really only begun, and this is something that's going to play out over the next years and decades to come. Number four on this list of the most important things in rock this century will make almost no sense to anyone who exists outside of Canada. But since this is a Canadian program and podcast, there's no way I could ignore it. And this is Gord Downie's cancer diagnosis and the final tour of the Tragically Hip. On May 24th, 2016, a press conference was held. Gord Downie, the Hip's beloved singer, had been diagnosed with glioblastoma, a very aggressive form of brain cancer, after he had a seizure. He'd already been undergoing radical treatment, but this type of cancer is impossible to eradicate. It is incurable. The country was shocked. The Hip had essentially become Canada's house band. Despite all the challenges, though, the Hip announced one final cross-Canada tour, starting on July the 22nd in Victoria and ending with a hometown show in Kingston on August the 20th. This was the most emotional musical tour Canada has ever seen. And the final show was officially watched by 11 million people in a country with about 35 million people. But you know what? I think that number has to be larger, because that 11 million doesn't take into account the number of mass listening and watching parties across the country and around the world. I think the true number has got to be at least twice that. Even the Prime Minister came out to the last show. In what other country would you see that happen? After that gig, Gord plowed himself into work, writing and recording new music and working hard on Canadian reconciliation efforts with its Indigenous people. And when he died on October 17th, 2017, the whole country was thrown into mourning. The best social media post I saw that day was, "Canada closed, death in the family." Let's pick things up with the Hip's last song from the final concert.

0: The end of the Tragically Hip and the death of Gord Downie, a very Canadian number four on the list of the 100 most important moments in rock so far this century. 97 down, just three to go. What might they be? They're all coming up next.
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1: Are you thinking about becoming a member for the first time? 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
2: 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And it wasn't until this year that I joined The Summit. 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
0: We're down to the final three most important moments, people, things, tech, and events in music during the first 25 years of the 21st century. And fully describing the impact of each of these three next items would fill many books. But we don't have that kind of time here, so I apologize in advance for having to be succinct. And number three, it's got to be COVID. There was a good 2 years when so much of life on planet Earth came to a halt. No concerts, no festivals, or any live music at all. Artists struggled financially. Venues struggled to stay open. Many people associated with music were forced to leave the business because all their work dried up. For a time, we had to make do with virtual concerts and very controlled live stream events, which in turn fed into something that we already talked about, the rise of platforms like YouTube, Twitch, Zoom, Instagram Live, and TikTok. Speaking of TikTok, it exploded as a place to discover new music. There were more online chats, Ask Me Anything sessions, and content that could only be accessed online. This, of course, ties into what I said earlier with items number five, the impact of social media on music. Revenue came from crowdfunding, a reinforced push on selling merch, and platforms like Patreon. Locked at home, we turned to streaming music services more and more. Spotify, Apple Music, and YouTube saw big spikes in users. Others went deep into vinyl, seeking to maintain some kind of physical contact with the music. Some new releases were put on hold. Some artists used the time to write and record new music, eventually resulting in an era of COVID music. Did you notice all the songs about isolation, alienation, lockdowns, and resilience that came with and following COVID? Yeah. Related to that are the thousands of people who got into producing music at home during the lockdown. Relying on the gear available had the side effect of additional flattening of music as everybody used the same programs with the same plugins. New hybrid models began to take hold. Things that eventually blended some kind of virtual experience with a live one. The whole NFT thing was a direct result of new direct-to-fan models. And when the crisis lifted, there was good and bad news. The good news is that people ran out to see music in record numbers. The bad news is that concert ticket prices went up because of the post-COVID inflation that affected every single segment of the world, including the music business. Bottom line, COVID-19 was unspeakably awful, but it did accelerate the music industry's transition into the digital realm. and the effects will be felt not only on the industry, but also on music fans. Here's a story Derek Whibley of Sum 41 told me. After the restrictions were lifted, the band wanted to tour Europe. But when they started planning things, they found out that there were no tour buses available. Many had sat idle for 2 years and weren't ready to be put back into service. The buses that were available were very expensive to rent because they were in such short supply. So only acts like Metallica could afford them, which left Sum 41, an internationally successful multi-platinum band, rolling through Europe in just a rented van, like the old days.

Number three on this list of the 100 greatest, or in this case, most devastating moments of the 21st century in music so far, the COVID-19 pandemic. Number two was big, very big. We started the millennium the way we finished the last one, buying pieces of plastic at record stores in huge numbers. But then, this millennium, the internet hit, and suddenly sales started dropping, largely because of music piracy. We've talked about that a couple of times while going through this list. It was an awful time for the recorded music industry. It took everyone about 15 years to figure out how to adapt. And in 2016, it finally happened. Revenues started to go up because the industry embraced streaming. Today, 25 years into the new century, streaming provides at least 75% of all record label revenue. Spotify now has 625 million users every month and is a $125 billion company, more than the entire recorded music industry put together. And at last count, about 202 million songs are available to stream for free, or something very close to it. This is information we've already covered as we've gone through this list, so let me focus on something else. That's the effects of the move from physical media to digital media. That's my point here. First of all, streaming pays out much less than the sales of physical formats. Of course it does. It's an apples and oranges thing. Streaming payouts can be more or less equivalent to what an artist gets when their songs are played on the radio. Only this way, a stream of your songs can be heard around the world. But there's a downside to this. The revenue from physical sales has all but disappeared for most artists. To compensate, they've had to find new ways to make money. Merch, touring, licensing, things that we've covered elsewhere on this list. We now have a thin layer of very successful artists on top, below whom are millions upon millions of struggling artists, thanks to the new economic realities created by streaming. Streaming has changed how music is composed. Because no one gets paid until a song runs for at least 30 seconds, the goal has become to hold a listener's attention for all costs for that first half a minute. That means shorter intros, putting the chorus up front, and putting as many sugary hooks as possible into those first precious 30 seconds. And streaming has changed the way we consume music. Because streaming music is so easy and cheap, we're now using it to soundtrack everything we do. And in many cases, this means having music on in the background just to fill the silence. Now, we've done this for a long time, but it's different now. We've created a situation where a lot of us are hearing music, but not listening. It's become organized noise that goes in one ear and out the other. Oh, pleasant noise, to be sure, but it's not like the old days when a CD would go into a machine and you'd pay close attention to what was coming out of the speakers as you went over the artwork and liner notes and everything else. This is known as lean-back listening, the concept where we just click play and let the music come to us. That's the opposite of lean-forward music, which means actively seeking out material to listen to, and then we absorb it, and we study it, and we appreciate it. And that, too, has affected how things like algorithms work, the kind of music composers are chasing, and our general attitude towards the endless supply of music out there. Again, whole books have been written on the topic of how much music has changed with streaming when it replaced physical music media. Let's go back to the issue of low payouts for the streaming platforms. If you only get paid for 30 seconds for a song, why bother writing a song that's any longer than 30 seconds? This is the contention of a fiercely anti-Spotify British indie group called the Pocket Gods. They made their point over a series of albums where none of their songs were more than 40 seconds long. Again, why bother if any labor beyond that would be uncompensated?

That's it. 39 seconds from the Pocket Gods. The song is called Who Do I Have to Sleep With to Get on This Spotify Playlist? And this leads to the thing that I believe to be the most important thing that we've seen in rock, in fact, for all music so far this century. This, finally, is number one. And that is the wholesale devaluation of music. When the 2000s began, we were paying between $10 and $20 for a single CD. To acquire this piece of plastic, we had to work X number of hours at our jobs to earn enough money to travel through time and space to a record store. Because music was so expensive to acquire, we were very particular about how we spent our money. In other words, which artists deserved our financial investment? We then returned home and put the CD on the stereo. And we would listen to that CD over and over and over again until we knew all the songs. And hopefully, we liked more of them than we hated. If the balance went the wrong way, our financial investment in that artist with our hard-earned cash was considered to be a failure. Today, music flows like water. Just open up the streaming tap and here it comes. Like I said, 202 million songs at our disposal, with 100,000-ish new songs being uploaded every single day. The result is an oversupply of product that costs the consumer pretty much nothing. When that happens, the product is devalued in every conceivable way. You don't like this song? Fine, hit the skip button. And a lot of people skip songs. According to some Spotify numbers I saw a while back, 25% of users will skip an unfamiliar new song in the first 5 seconds. Another 29% will skip it within 10 seconds, and a further 35% will be gone by the time the song is 30 seconds old. No investment, plus no risk, plus short attention span, plus an interest in hearing versus listening, and the equation for the devaluation of music as both an art form and a commodity is pretty much complete. Oh, listen, we still may value music emotionally. Absolutely. And it's still very important when it comes to culture. We still love music, and it's an essential part of our existence. But monetarily, we're not paying for it like we used to. It's a great bargain. What about compensating the artists for their talent and labor and creativity? We often hear about music fans complaining that platforms like Spotify don't pay out very much. But many of these same people aren't paying for their music at all. They use Spotify's free tier. Those who do subscribe are paying less than $20 a month for all the songs in the universe. Ask them if they'd be willing to pay more if it meant that the artists would be paid better. What do you think the answer is? Almost always no. Music has become a low-cost, low-margin commodity that requires a lot of money to make, but with little compensation in return. And there is little indication that this situation is going to change anytime soon. And it will continue to impact how music is made and by whom for a long, long time. So this, the devaluation of music, is my pick for the most important thing to happen to rock and all music so far this century. Now, to illustrate my point, I want to take you back to March 9th, 1987. This was the day U2 issued The Joshua Tree, one of the biggest selling albums of the 20th century. Track one opens with a synthesizer arrangement fading in from the silence. It changes chords several times over the first 40 seconds. It's a very cinematic effect, conjuring visions of a sunrise or sunset over something like a vast desert. It's a scene setter for things to come. At 40 seconds, The Edge starts playing a chiming arpeggio in a strange time signature as the synth chords continue to build. Then, at 1 minute and 7 seconds, the time signature shifts and Adam and Larry come in with the rhythm section. The energy builds and builds for another 35 seconds before Bono finally starts singing 1 minute and 46 seconds in.

0: That's one of U2's best tracks and one of the greatest songs of the 20th century. Now let me ask you, in today's world, where so much hinges on grabbing someone's attention in the first 5 seconds of a song, would such a track such as that have a hope in hell of being as successful today? I got my doubts, but discuss among yourselves. The devaluation of music, the number one most important thing to happen to rock and all music so far this century. At least that's how I see it. Back in a moment.
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1: 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This is The Summit, the ongoing history of new music on The Summit. 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Here in the U.S., The Summit is the first affiliate of the show in the entire country. 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
0: Let's run through Chapter 10 of the most important things to happen to rock in the 21st century so far. At number 10, the death of the 12-year rock and pop cycle, thanks to the rise of on-demand music technology. At number 9, it's the crisis created by file sharing and music piracy. At number 8, I have the death of David Bowie, something that many of us still can't get over. At number 7, it's the improbable return of vinyl as a favorite form of music format. Moving to number 6, it's the introduction of iTunes, the iPod, and the iTunes Music Store, in that order. Then we have the impact of social media on music at number 5. The final Tragically Hip tour and the death of Gord Downie at number 4. COVID-19 and its still lingering effects on music at number 3. Number 2 was the near wholesale replacement of physical music media by streaming, vinyl accepted, of course. And at number 1, and I'm sorry it's such a bummer, it's the devaluation of the monetary value the world places on music and how much people are willing to pay for it. Now, I'll say this again. This was my list, reflective of how I've seen rock in the 21st century evolve and develop. Your own top 100 list will probably be different based on your own experiences and observations. But I hope these last 10 programs spark thought and discussion about music, how we listen, how we support, and how we value those who provide it to us. I'd love to hear your reactions. Drop me a line at alan@alancross.ca. 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Discuss, argue, debate, but for God's sake, pay attention to what's happening in music. 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We'll talk to you next time. I'm Alan Cross.
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0: Akron, Canton, Youngstown weather at the Summit.
1: A few clouds overnight tonight with a low around 56 degrees. Tomorrow, cloudy with a chance of showers, high near 75. On Sunday, cloudy and breezy with showers likely, high near 73. In Athens tonight, a few clouds, low around 58. Tomorrow in Athens, sunny skies with a high near 82. And in Athens on Sunday, cloudy with showers likely and a high near 81. With this look at your Summit FM forecast, I'm Andrew James.
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Hey, Summit listeners, we did it. We made it to the weekend. Let's celebrate Friday night in style with music here at the Summit. I'm your host, Rebecca, and I just learned that Merriam-Webster's dictionary added yacht rock to their listings, and now it's officially a term. I don't know if Ryan Beatty would consider himself a yacht rock artist, but I'm voting for it. That was new music from the artist who kind of does a little bit of indie folk, and that's Secret Language, new music from Ryan Beatty here on the Summit FM. We had Death Cab for Cutie before that with Soul Meets Body, and they have a big show coming up in a month at the Ohio Stadium, opening for 21 Pilots on October 17th. That's going to be amazing. I've got music for you this hour from Brandon Flowers. We'll play some Belly, REM, Peter Gabriel, and Deep Sea Diver's latest. Here's Cage the Elephant, Neon Pill on the Summit FM.

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Rebecca here, and that was Brandon Flowers, the frontman of The Killers, with his solo album, Thrasher, out already. For your musical enjoyment, we heard Plans, new music here on Summit FM. You Too before that with Vertigo from How to Dismantle an Atomic Bomb. And we started off with Cage the Elephant and Neon Pill, the title track of their album that came out in 2024. Well, I hope you're having a great Friday night. I know I am. And now I have for you some new music from an artist who is from Minnesota, but based now in Nashville. Her name is Brennan Wadle, and she's playing a show in Pittsburgh coming up next month on October 7th at the Roxian Theater. This is new music, $2 Pistol. Brennan Wadle on the Summit FM.

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Daring to be different. This is The Summit.

The Replacements taking us back to the mid-80s with I Will Dare. New music before that from the artist Brennan Wadel, $2 Pistol. And I've got a lot more new music on the way, so stay tuned. But first, here's Belly with Shiny One on the Summit.

We remember the movie theater, Walden Books, and Higbee's at Rolling Acres Mall. We are Akron proud on the summit.

Music discovery starts here at the Summit FM. That's the artist Remy Wolf from Palo Alto, California, with Bottle. Her third album, Mud, comes out next month. We had Belly before that with song from their third album, which came out just in 2018, Shiny One. I'm Rebecca, your host, and stay tuned for some music from the Talking Heads, as well as Peter Gabriel. And here, going back to Automatic for the People, is REM with Find the River on Summit FM.

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Brand new music from the Seattle band Deep Sea Diver, a cover of the Massive Attack song Teardrop. A great example of how the Summit dares to be different and bring you new music you might not hear other places. We had Talking Heads before that, taking us back to 1979 with I, Zimbra, Peter Gabriel, and Road to Joy, the Bright Side mix. And we started off with REM and Find the River. I hope you've enjoyed the playlist so far. I've got a new one from Jesse Wells coming up, as well as music from Brandi Carlile, Outkast, George Ezra, and the latest from Modest Mouse. Here's Soundgarden with Pretty Noose. 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

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I'm your host, Rebecca, and that was Modest Mouse with Picking Dragon's Pockets. Their new album's called An Eraser and a Maze. A big show on September 30th will also feature special guest Caroline Rose at Jacob's Pavilion. We had Imagine Dragons before that and something from their debut album, Radioactive. I've got music from the Rolling Stones coming up, but first, here is Brandi Carlile. 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

It's Friday night here at the Summit FM, and how appropriate that we are rocking out to a new song from the Rolling Stones. Mick Jagger might be 82, but that doesn't stop him from producing new music. The new album is Foreign Tongues, and we heard Mr. Charm. Alanis Morissette before that, taking us back to the mid-90s with All I Really Want. And Brandi Carlile started us off with Broken Horses. I'm Rebecca, your host, and our next artist is someone who has been around for a long time but hasn't put out an album in the last decade, and our own Brad Savage got to hang out with her down at Americana Fest. I'm sure we will hear more. This is Amy Grant with her latest, Till We Get It Right, on the Summit FM.

place a request, make a comment, or ask about a song you heard, and see what we're up to behind the scenes. The Summit on Facebook. Just like us at The Summit. 1, 2.

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A new song before that from Amy Grant off her new album, The Me That Remains. We heard Till We Get It Right. Now here's George Ezra with Don't Matter Now on Summit FM.

Akron dates back to 1825, from a Greek word meaning elevation or point. 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

Summit FM is powered by music, but sustained by you. Rebecca here, and Somber is a very popular artist right now. In fact, doing a show at Rocket Arena on November 13th, if you can believe it. We just heard the latest from Somber, Homewrecker. Before that, we had George Ezra and Don't Matter Now. Stay tuned. I've got a few more songs for you before I sign off for the evening. Here is a song going back 30 years, Stone Temple Pilots with Trippin' on a Hole in a Paper Heart on Summit FM.

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Our new music spotlight shining down this hour on Karen Ann and a song from a movie soundtrack. The film is called Orion, and she actually plays a role in the film. Actress, singer, she does it all. Karen Ann with Born to Be. 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Regina Spektor before that with Fidelity. Beck and a song from his brand new album that was just released today, Ride Lonesome. And we started off with STP, that's Stone Temple Pilots, and Trippin' on a Hole in a Paper Heart. I'm your host, Rebecca, but it's time for me to sign off. But don't worry, Night Owls, the music continues for you here at the Summit, as always. And you can take the Summit with you wherever you go and pair us to whatever device you have by using the Summit Radio app. I'll be in tomorrow morning at 9 a.m. to get your Saturday kicked off right. I'll leave you with Sheryl Crow. This is A Change Will Do You Good on the Summit FM. Have a great night.

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I'm Alan Cross, host of the ongoing history of new music on The Summit FM. 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

somewhere in the attic, in a basement, in a Zoom call between co-writers, in front of a laptop at a coffee shop, an unproven, untested musician, writer, or producer is writing a lyric, a verse, trading licks, and finding just the right sound. New music is being created, and we're into finding it and playing it for you. Here's some of it now on The Summit.

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Goodyear, Firestone, Goodrich, and General Tire. 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We are Akron Proud on the Summit.

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0: 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We are 330 Proud and the station that dares to be different. 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

original, one-of-a-kind, genuine. Sure, these words partially explain you as a member and listener of the Summit. But they also help to define the characteristics of new music. It's why we, and you, like it so much. Here's more to enjoy right now on the Summit.

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1: She is fickle. She is fumbling. She doesn't know what to think.
0: You know Megan B., but this time she's bringing along a guy who's never actually played Akron before. Singer-songwriter Ellis Paul, making his Rubber City debut.
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Ellis Paul and Megan B. Friday, October 23rd at the Rialto Theater. 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

We remember the movie theater, Walden Books, and Higbee's at Rolling Acres Mall. We are Akron proud on the summit.

The station that Jerome Monroe Smucker would have listened to when he founded J.M. Smucker Company in 1897 in Orrville. 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
0: Saturday, September 26th will be a powerful evening of original music and honest, no-holds-barred storytelling. 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
1: And it was the first time I ever bold-faced lied about my using. 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

0: All Music Public Radio, this is the Summit FM. That was The Strokes with Going Shopping off of the Reality Awaits LP, which is set to be released. We still don't have a date on that yet. We started off this hour with The Doors and Break On Through to the Other Side. Well, good early morning to you. It is Saturday. It is early in the morning. I hope you have your cup of coffee. I know I have mine. This is Teresa. I'll be with you for the next couple of hours. I'm filling in for Taylor. Coming up for you on this Summit Music set, we have the Rolling Stones coming up. We have some UB40. Right now, though, the new recently recorded before her passing, Dolly Parton. R.I.P. Dolly Parton, we are sure going to miss you. This is Bound to Ride here on the Summit FM.
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That is Covered in You off of the Foreign Tongues LP that was just released in July. Mick Jagger still bringing it on at the age of 82 and still sounding great. 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Well, coming up for you, I have one from Absofacto, but right now it's Fiona Apple going back to 2020 with Shamika here on the Summit.

Shamika said I had potential. Shamika said I had potential. Shamika said I had potential. Shamika said I had potential.

Shamika said I had potential. Shamika said I had potential. Shamika said I had potential. Shamika said I had potential.

Shamika said I had potential. Shamika said I had potential. Shamika said I had potential. Shamika said I had potential.

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the husband and wife duo of Shovels and Rope, here on the Summit FM with their song, I Know. Ahead of that, we had brand new music from the Goo Goo Dolls and Ocean from the Summer Anthem EP. 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Well, this is Teresa, and I have a few more songs to play here before we close out this hour. I have the Pat McGee Band coming up, St. Paul and the Broken Bones, but right now we're going back to 1993 with this one from Amy Mann and I Should Have Known here on the Summit.

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This is the Summit FM. We just heard Noah Kahan and Doors off of the Great Divide LP, that most recently released LP of his. Coming up next hour, I have that beautiful one by Sam Fender and Olivia Dean. I have the new one from Jared Walker. But right now, we're going to close out this hour with Alyssa Grace, brand new song from her. She's a 19-year-old indie folk buzzworthy artist right now, making some waves. This is her song called Bloodstream here on the Summit FM.

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the Summit FM with that beautiful duet from Sam Fender and Olivia Dean, both from the UK. That is Rein Me In from the People Watching EP. To start this hour off, we had the Kinks going all the way back to 1965 with Tired of Waiting for You. Well, this is Teresa. I have a whole lot of music yet to play for you this hour, including Stone Temple Pilots, one from Gorillaz, Ray, David Bowie. Let's get it started, though, with Jared Walker off of his June release, West Dakota Rose, here on the Summit FM.

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Gorillaz here on the Summit FM. Orange County is the name of that song from the Mountain LP that was released back in May of this year. 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Well, right now, it's another UK artist that just has really made a lot of waves in the music world. 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

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We'll have Elvis Presley on deck, but right now, Duncan Sheik with Barely Breathing here on the Summit FM.

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Your new music discovery starts right here on the Summit FM. And with that, we just heard from Phoebe Bridgers, Lost Boys. That comes from the Lost Weekend LP that was just released in August. And her entire show and tour is sold out in advance. That's pretty good for Phoebe Bridgers. Well, this is Teresa. I'm filling in for Taylor this morning. Hope you're doing well, and I hope you have a lot of great plans for the weekend. Hopefully it's going to be a good sunshiny one with some good warm weather before fall starts to settle in. Next hour, I have Remy Wolf, brand new music from him, brand new music from Steve Earle and Los Lobos. But right now, Sheryl Crow and Jesse Wells with this brand new song, Freedom Bus, here on the Summit FM.

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brand new music discovery here on the Summit FM with Remy Wolf off of her third LP, which is due to be released here in October. That song is called Bottle. We started off this hour with Ziggy Marley and the Melody Makers with Tomorrow People. 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For more information, akronfcc.org. Well, I have Duran Duran on deck, but right now, more brand new music. 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

I'm Alan Cross, and I've spent my career documenting the evolution of modern music. And my show, The Ongoing History of New Music, airs in the U.S. on just one incredible station, the Summit FM. 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

0: 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This is the Summit FM with the Revivalists and Heartstop. 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

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Fill up your coffee cup if you need to. I think I'm going to do the same. I have Tom Petty coming up, going back to 2009, but right now, William Devon with Be Thankful for What You Got, here on the Summit FM.

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Supported by members and listeners just like you, this is the Summit FM. Brand new music from U2 and Street of Dreams off of a new studio album, but we do not have a release date yet for that. So that is just our single release that we received, Street of Dreams and U2. Well, this is Teresa. I will be taking leave of you. I hope you have a really wonderful Saturday and Sunday. I hope you catch a football game or just do something really fun to celebrate fall rolling in and summer rolling out. I'm going to leave you with this brand new song from the Foo Fighters and Window here on the Summit FM.

0: Akron, Canton, Youngstown weather at the Summit.
1: Mix of sun and clouds today with a chance of showers and a high near 77. Tonight, cloudy skies, chance of showers and thunderstorms, low around 64. Tomorrow, cloudy and breezy with showers, possible thunderstorms, high near 76. In Athens today, sunny skies with a high near 83. Tonight in Athens, cloudy with showers likely, low around 67. And in Athens tomorrow, cloudy with a chance of showers and a high near 83. 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
3: 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So keep those ears peeled. 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

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Rebecca here, and that was new music from the frontman of The Killers, Brandon Flowers. The song Plans is on his new album, Thrasher. The Black Keys started us off just right here with Howlin' For You. Stay tuned and listen for some Ohio, you know, related music, as well as the latest from the Rolling Stones. Here's Matt Palka. You might know he is from Youngstown, and he's a singer, songwriter, and award-winning filmmaker. This is his latest, Kerouac, Hemingway, Fitzgerald, Pass That Old Jug of Wine, on Summit FM.

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I'm your host, Rebecca, and that was the artist Somber with Back to Friends. And Somber's coming to Rocket Arena in Cleveland to play a show on November 13th. Natalie Merchant was before that, taking us back to 95 with Carnival. And we started off with Youngstown native Matt Polka and his latest Kerouac, Hemingway, Fitzgerald, Pass That Old Jug of Wine on the new album Moment in the Sun. 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

0: Revolt into style. It's an excavation process on par with discovering the great pyramids of the Incan ruins, the lost cord, the mysteries of Stonehenge, and whether or not Bigfoot drove a UFO.
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early 90s track from Counting Crows, that is Omaha. Charlie Mars before that with Times Have Changed. And here at the Summit, we're proud to play Ohio music from across the Buckeye State. Here's one from Dayton. This is Guided by Voices with Serene King on the Summit FM.

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Sorry. Man, they've been attacking me lately during some of the sessions. This is crazy. This is The Summit. 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

Rebecca here, and with the beautiful weather we had yesterday, I was blasting that song with the windows down, driving around. Incubus, their huge hit from 2001, that was Drive. For that, we had Guided by Voices, those rockers doing their thing for more than 40 years out of Dayton. We heard Serene King. 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Formed in 1981, 10,000 Maniacs is celebrating 45 years of storytelling and music with crowd favorites and new music from the album Dawn Chorus, the band's first new music in 12 years. For tickets and concert lineup, wadsworthsquare.org. Let's get back into it with Guster. This is a song from their album Easy Wonderful, which came out back in 2010. Do You Love Me on the Summit FM.

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And that was The Beat, or as we call them here, The English Beat with Twist and Crawl. Guster before that with Do You Love Me? I'm Rebecca, and now we're going to go to Portland, Oregon for the Decemberists. This is Severed on the Summit FM.

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with Steve Jordan on drums. That was the Rolling Stones and their great new song, In the Stars, on Foreign Tongues. Yes, new music from the Rolling Stones. I keep saying it because it's still an amazing thing. Before that, we had the Decemberists with Severed. Rebecca here. Hope your Saturday is off to a great start. I've been playing some Ohio connected music this hour, and I've got one more for you. This next band features guitarist from Youngstown, Anthony LaMarca. It's The War on Drugs. This is a new song from them, and it's called Who's That? Brand new music on the Summit FM.

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1: Mix of sun and clouds today with a chance of showers and a high near 77. Tonight, cloudy skies, chance of showers and thunderstorms, low around 64. Tomorrow, cloudy and breezy with showers, possible thunderstorms, high near 76. In Athens today, sunny skies with a high near 83. Tonight in Athens, cloudy with showers likely, low around 67. And in Athens tomorrow, cloudy with a chance of showers and a high near 83. 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

When only the classic won't do. When just the established artist isn't enough. When you require a jolt of something that isn't fashionable, familiar, or tried and true. When it's new music that's the necessity. We have the prescription. 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

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If you're a member out there listening to the radio right now, I just want to say thank you so much. Rebecca here, and I also can't blame you if you were dancing around your kitchen or wherever you are to that song. Leon Bridges with the band Jungle. Supporting that song. It's called Light the Way. Leon has a new album coming out next Friday called Happiness Anytime. We started off the hour with Beds Are Burning by Midnight Oil. This hour, I've got the latest from Grace Potter. We'll play some Ramones, go back in time with the late, great Peggy Lee, and we'll have the new song from Michigander. But here is a new song, actually an old song made new by the hugely popular artist Ella Langley. This is It Wasn't God Who Made Honky Tonk Angels on Summit FM.

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That's Grace Potter with her latest, Love Me Not. Snow Patrol before that with Chocolate, taking us back to 2004. And we started off with a cover of the country song by Kitty Wells. It wasn't God who made Honky Tonk Angels, this version by the very popular artist Ella Langley. I'm Rebecca, and support for the Summit FM provided by Main Street Kent, inviting listeners to join Main Street Kent and the Kent Historical Society and Museum for Ohio Open Doors, a series of events celebrating the historic buildings and history of Kent and other communities around Ohio now through the 20th. For more information on this and other upcoming events, MainStreetKent.org. Stay tuned. I've got Elvis Costello on the way, but first, here's Mike Ferris, formerly of the Screaming Cheetah Wheelies. This is Ease On the Summit FM.

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1: She is fickle. She is fumbling. She doesn't know what to think.
0: You know Megan B., but this time she's bringing along a guy who's never actually played Akron before. Singer-songwriter Ellis Paul, making his Rubber City debut.
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Ellis Paul and Megan B. Friday, October 23rd at the Rialto Theater. 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

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This is the Summit FM. That was the Ramones with Rock and Roll High School. Mike Ferris before that with Ease On. Here's the latest from the band Bridget Calls Me Baby. I Can Take the Sun Out of the Sky on Summit FM.

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You're listening to the Summit FM on a Saturday morning with yours truly, Rebecca. That was Elvis Costello and the Imposters with Unwanted Number, song they put out back in 2018 on the Look Now album. We had Bridget Calls Me Baby before that, and I Can Take the Sun Out of the Sky. Bridget Calls Me Baby is coming to the Grog Shop in Cleveland in about a month on the 17th of October with special guest Common People. 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Well, I've got that new one from Michigander on the way, as well as The Head and the Heart. But first, let's do some Jack Johnson. This is From the Clouds on the Summit FM.

0: That was the song Fever, and she didn't write it, but she made it her own. In fact, she considered it her signature song. That was Peggy Lee taking us back to 1958. We had Jack Johnson before that with From the Clouds. Now here's The Head and the Heart with Arrow on the Summit FM.
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Well, if you haven't checked out our website in a while, thesummit.fm, you might not know about all the great shows that are coming to our area for your live music enjoyment. Michigander's another one coming to the Grog Shop soon, and he's playing a show on November 17th with special guest Wildermiss. So we just heard his latest, Freaking Out. The Head and the Heart before that with a song they put out just a few years ago, Arrow. I'm Rebecca, your host, and I've got another great hour of music on the way. So stay tuned for music from Jim James of My Morning Jacket fame, the latest from Jesse Wells. I've got Steve Earle, Red Hot Chili Peppers, and Echo and the Bunnymen. Here's an artist from Iceland, Dotti Ferrer, and he's playing at the Globe Iron, which is down in the flats of Cleveland, on October 14th. 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

0: Akron, Canton, Youngstown weather at the Summit.
1: Mix of sun and clouds today with a chance of showers and a high near 77. Tonight, cloudy skies, chance of showers and thunderstorms, low around 64. Tomorrow, cloudy and breezy with showers, possible thunderstorms, high near 76. In Athens today, sunny skies with a high near 83. Tonight in Athens, cloudy with showers likely, low around 67. And in Athens tomorrow, cloudy with a chance of showers and a high near 83. 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

The array of new artists, bands, and performers is immense. Sometimes it might seem like it's almost too much. How do I find them? Stay informed about them? Luckily, we know of some music curators who are experts at finding new music, providing information about new music, and presenting new music. That would be us. More new music happens now on The Summit.

The summit is three towers covering over 5,000 square miles across 21 counties of Ohio and beyond. And you're tuned in on a Saturday morning. Yeah, it's still morning. You know, maybe you're taking it slow or you've already been out and about and got a lot done. Either way, you've made a great choice joining me here this morning. I'm your host, Rebecca, and that was the Americana sensation, Jesse Wells, with Won't You Come Out Tonight. And his show in Cleveland is coming up in almost exactly a month. He's playing at the Agora on October 18th. Matt Carney before that with Nothing Left to Lose. This hour's going to be great. Stay tuned for Matthew Sweet, Steve Earle, Noah Kahn's latest, and Dave Matthews Band. Now, this next artist was once in the band Pixies. Also, you might know her from The Breeders, but she did a debut solo album back in 2024. This is Kim Deal with Crystal Breath on the Summit FM.

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Summit FM is always discovering and always independent, so we get to play that new music for you. Jim James has a solo album called Wowed Out. We just heard Come Again. Before that, we had Green Day and a song from their Nimrod album, Time of Your Life. And speaking of Nimrod, did you know Green Day actually has a comedy film out in theaters now? Guess what it's called? Nimrods. It's about a band that thinks they're opening for Green Day. So sounds hilarious. We had Kim Deal before that with Crystal Breath from her solo album, Nobody Loves You More. 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

0: Some stories are meant to be heard, and some stories were meant to be heard live.
1: 2013, I ended up in the ICU. 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
0: Saturday, September 26th will be a powerful evening of original music and honest, no-holds-barred storytelling. 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
1: And it was the first time I ever bold-faced lied about my using. 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

That's Matthew Sweet with Nothing Lasts, going back to 1991. Dave Matthews Band before that with Samurai Cop, Oh Joy Begin. Now here's some new music from Jess Williamson, and it's called Goodbye to All That on the Summit.

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Hi, I'm your host, Rebecca. And that was Steve Earle from his amazing album, Copperhead Road. We heard 6 Days on the Road. A new song before that from Jess Williamson, Goodbye to All That. Her 6th solo album, A Mile South of Heaven, comes out next month. I'm Rebecca, and support for the Summit FM and Summit Wellness provided by Trumbull County Mental Health and Recovery Board, reminding listeners that calling 988 will route callers to the National Suicide Prevention Lifeline, offering 24/7 confidential support. 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Got a few more songs before I turn the microphone over to Lori. And now let's take a trip back to 1983 with Echo and the Bunnymen on the Summit FM.

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That was the latest single from the Womack sisters, whose uncle is Bobby Womack and their grandfather is Sam Cooke. And that was their single, If I Let You. 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I'm Lori, and I've got more new music for you right here. This is the latest from Eli Paperboy Reed, and it is a duet with Zaniah Harris. Here is Love You More on the Summit.

That was the song that is making it big everywhere in the world. That is Sam Fender and Olivia Dean out of the UK. That was Rein Me In from their EP, People Watching. I'm Lori. Thank you so much for listening to the Summit FM and spending your Saturday.

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Ahead of Sam Fender and Olivia Dean, we heard from Tears for Fears, and right now we're going to take it back to 2017 from J.D. McPherson with Lucky Penny.

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That was U2 featuring B.B. King from 1988 Rattle and Hum. That was When Love Comes to Town. Up next, we have some new music discovery for you right here at the Summit. It's Kings of Leon from their Oh My Beloved LP that's coming out in November of this year. Here is My Whole World.

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2: Attitudes and efforts. You know, I woke up this morning, tripped on a shoe, and spilled my coffee all over the floor. Then I banged my head looking for a wipey thing to clean it up. I made 3 trips to the car on the way to work because I forgot my keys, sunglasses, and cool water bottle thing because, you know, I need to tell everybody how much water I drink today. I'm so cool. The lesson in being betterer is that I cannot control what happens to me, but I can control how I react to it. Sometimes I need to remember that things aren't happening to me, they're just happening. My Get It Done toolbox has a slot next to the hammer and tape measure for my attitude and effort. You know, because I can only control the push I put into my tush when I go to work on my life every day. Attitude and effort, the only 2 things I can control. Thanks for taking the time again for another Wellness Moment brought to you by the friendly folks at The Summit FM.
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3: As always, thanks to Mark Lee Shannon for those words of wisdom and reminding us that we can control our attitudes and our efforts as we are doing the work, as things are happening around us. 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Ahead of Mark Lee Shannon's words of wisdom, we heard from Judah and the Lion with Take It All Back, and now we are going to take a trip back to 2003 with Johnny Lang and Red Light on the Summit FM.

grooving us through our afternoon this Saturday. That was Marvin Gaye with What's Going On right here on the Summit. I'm Lori, and up next we have OAR of A Revolution. They were recently here at Blossom Music Center. I missed that show. I was attending Red Wanting Blue, who we're going to hear from later this afternoon. But this is OAR and their single In the Clouds from their album The Arcade on the Summit FM.

0: 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Deep classics. And some surprises.
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0: 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This is The Summit.

Oh, that one is a fun one. That is the latest from Cage the Elephant out of Bowling Green, Kentucky, with Beaches in Tennessee. I'm Lori. Thank you so much for spending your Saturday afternoon with me. I've got some great music coming up for us in the 1 o'clock hour. We're going to hear new music from Casey Musgraves. We're also going to keep rocking and rolling with some Tom Petty, Red Wanting Blue, and we've also got Sheryl Crow in the mix. Right now, it's new music, first LP since 2011 for the band Social Distortion. Here's Social D with their latest Tonight on the Summit FM.

0: Akron, Canton, Youngstown weather at the Summit.
1: Mix of sun and clouds today with a chance of showers and a high near 77. Tonight, cloudy skies, chance of showers and thunderstorms, low around 64. Tomorrow, cloudy and breezy with showers, possible thunderstorms, high near 76. In Athens today, sunny skies with a high near 83. Tonight in Athens, cloudy with showers likely, low around 67. And in Athens tomorrow, cloudy with a chance of showers and a high near 83. 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

There's another rockin' track from the Rolling Stones' latest album, Foreign Tongues, that came out in July of this year. 82-year-old Mick Jagger still rocking it with Divine Intervention. That track features Robert Smith from The Cure, who's also on some other duet-like singles right now. It's kind of cool that he's making the rounds with people you wouldn't necessarily expect Robert Smith to be singing with. Up ahead of that, we heard from Tom Petty and The Waiting, and that truly is the hardest part sometimes. I feel it, Tom. The Summit is providing the soundtrack for the Akron-Canton Airport. So if you are flying in or out of Akron-Canton, the Summit music mix is on the air all throughout the airport terminal. So it is a great curated mix of Northeast Ohio music. You can hear more local artists on that. And you can also, if you love it so much, you can always listen on our app or online at thesummit.fm at the 330 channel that features all of those local independent artists that we play right here on the Summit FM. Right now we have new music from Old Crow Medicine Show featuring Molly Tuttle. Here is Last American Waltz.

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mark after it instead of the exclamation point in the song title. And it's also featured on the Spider-Man Brand New Day movie soundtrack. So if you haven't checked out the movie yet, you are not alone. I am multiple weeks of release and I have yet to see it. I'll get there eventually. Ahead of that, we heard from Lou Reed with I Love You, Suzanne. 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Up next, we're going to have one of my favorite bands, Red Wanting Blue, who was here last Friday putting on a spectacular show at Lock 3. Here they are from their album, Light It Up. It's the title track, Light It Up, on the Summit FM.

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This is the Summit FM, and that was Gaslight Anthem with the Diamond Church Street Choir from their 2010 release, American Slang. I'm Lori, and I am having a great time sharing my Saturday afternoon with you. I hope you are enjoying it as well. Right now, we are going to go back to 1979 for Fleetwood Mac from their title track from their LP of that year. Here is Tusk.

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Oh, I love that song. Fits in the Tantrums, taking us back to 2016 from their album that was called Fits in the Tantrums. That was Hand Clap. That one always gets me dancing around a little bit in the studio. 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I'm Lori, and I've got another one of my favorite artists coming up next. This is Sheryl Crow, taking us back to 93 with Run, Baby, Run on the Summit. She

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I'm Lori, and that was Peter Gabriel with Steam. Up next, get ready. It's some Riot Girl music out of DC. Here is X-Hex with Tough Enough.

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This is the Summit FM. That was Tame Impala from their album Deadbeat, and also featured on that Spider-Man Brand New Day soundtrack. That was Loser. I'm Lori, and I've got another hour to share some amazing music with you. Next hour, I've got Vance Joy, Slapdragon. We're going to hear from Squirrel Flower, new music from Caroline Rose, and all kinds of great stuff in the mix. Right now, it is new music discovery for you from Kacey Musgrave and her latest LP, Middle of Nowhere. Here is Mexico Honey on the Summit. 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

0: Akron, Canton, Youngstown weather at the Summit.
1: Mix of sun and clouds today with a chance of showers and a high near 77. Tonight, cloudy skies, chance of showers and thunderstorms, low around 64. Tomorrow, cloudy and breezy with showers, possible thunderstorms, high near 76. In Athens today, sunny skies with a high near 83. Tonight in Athens, cloudy with showers likely, low around 67. And in Athens tomorrow, cloudy with a chance of showers and a high near 83. 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

That almost dreamlike experience with the anticipation of dropping the needle on new vinyl, of unwrapping a fresh disc, or of hitting play on a new download. What could emerge from your speakers could be anything. As purveyors of new music, we know exactly how you feel. 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

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You are listening to The Summit FM. I'm Lori, and that was Caroline Rose and their latest single, Yip Yip Yow. And they've got an album coming, and that I can't wait for. Ahead of that, we heard from Bruce Springsteen to start off the hour with Living in the Future. If you haven't checked it out, I encourage you to check out our Wavelengths channel. It's a way to slow things down a little bit. It's a more chill vibe. It's got some more calming and chill music stream, and it blends calming music with thoughtful programming, and it's available 24 hours a day on the Summit app and at thesummit.fm. 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Up next on the Summit FM, I've got new music for you from Lenny Kaye. Here he is with Going Local.

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That was Miles Smith out of the UK from his first full-length LP, My Mess, My Heart, My Life. That was Hold Me in the Dark. I'm Lori, and I want to tell you that the Summit has an amazing YouTube page. 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Up next, we have a band I got the good fortune to see.

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John Hyatt on the Summit FM with Angel Eyes. I'm Lori, and up next, I've got new music from Slapdragon. They are a band out of Nashville that are making some big waves right now. This is from their mission statement LP, and it's called Already One.

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Oh, that song just makes me happy dancing here in the studio. It's a good thing that nobody's watching me right now. I'm Lori, and that was Vance Joy, and that was Saturday Sun from his Nation of Two album. He is out of Melbourne, Australia, and puts on quite a great show. I saw him last year at Jacob's Pavilion, and it was fantastic. He did such a fun show. 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

from their album Crash from 1996. That was Dave Matthews Band with So Much to Say. Sometimes I think that's my theme song. I have these tiny little breaks and I have so many things I want to say, like right now. What I'm going to tell you is I have 21 Pilots up next from Arcane League of Legends. Here is the single, The Line, on the Summit FM.

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That's the latest single from Phoebe Bridgers right here on the Summit FM with Lost Boys from her album Lost Weekend. Her tour sold out before she even started traveling. Amazing. And I know my daughter saw her a few years back and loved it. Said it was a religious experience for her to go see Phoebe Bridgers. I'm Lori, and I am so appreciative of you taking the time to spend your Saturday afternoon listening to the Summit FM and sharing your Saturday with me. And I have enjoyed spending my Saturday sharing music with you, and I will be back next week. Right now, it is time for me to head on home, and Ryan Humbert's going to take over behind the mic at 3 o'clock. He's going to have some great music lined up for you, like Van Morrison, Noah Kahan, new music from Jack White. And he's also got some great stuff at 3:30 in the 330 at the 3:30 local music spotlight. He's got music from the Vindies and my girl Katie Robinson and her band The Wanderers, and so much more coming up. I am going to leave you with Squirrel Flower from the album Say a Prayer to the Gods of Getting Going. This is Cleveland. Have a great Saturday.

0: Akron, Canton, Youngstown weather at the Summit.
1: Mix of sun and clouds today with a chance of showers and a high near 77. Tonight, cloudy skies, chance of showers and thunderstorms, low around 64. Tomorrow, cloudy and breezy with showers, possible thunderstorms, high near 76. In Athens today, sunny skies with a high near 83. Tonight in Athens, cloudy with showers likely, low around 67. And in Athens tomorrow, cloudy with a chance of showers and a high near 83. 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

Adele, The Beatles, and Elton John didn't come out of the womb with platinum albums. Stevie Wonder, Jay-Z, and U2 weren't born with Grammys. All of them, at some point, were new artists. We take great pride in doing a deep dive into finding new performers, both nationally and locally, and giving them exposure for you. Here's another one, now, on The Summit.

Man, I love that new song from the Revivalists right here on the Summit FM. A very catchy tune called Heart Stop. Their new album is called Get It Honest, and it came out back in July. Depeche Mode before that with Strange Love from 1987. I'm Ryan Humbert. Thank you for tuning into the Summit FM. I hope you're having a great Saturday out there. Coming up, the 330 at 330 featuring the Vindies, Katie Robinson, Rolling Boxcar International, and so much more. Right now, though, the Avett Brothers with January Wedding. 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

neighbors. 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

There's the latest from Jack White right here on member-supported commercial-free The Summit FM. That one is called Neighbor's Blues. Little Feat before that, Dixie Chicken, an all-time classic from 1973, and the Avett Brothers, January Wedding. I'm Ryan Humbert. I'm with you until 7 o'clock tonight. I hope you're having a great one out there. Thanks for making The Summit FM a part of whatever it is you're doing on this Saturday afternoon. Right now, Van Morrison, Down the Road on The Summit FM.

0: revolt into style. It's an excavation process on par with discovering the great pyramids of the Incan ruins, the lost cord, the mysteries of Stonehenge, and whether or not Bigfoot drove a UFO.
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Music from megastar Noah Kahan on the Summit FM from his album The Great Divide, which came out back in April. You just heard the title track. Van Morrison before that, title track to his 2002 album, Down the Road. It's halfway through the 3 o'clock hour. You know what that means. Time for the past, present, and future of the Northeast Ohio music scene as we spotlight the 330 at 3:30. Music coming up from the Vindies, Katie Robinson, Rolling Boxcar International, Fancy Legs, and so much more. And we're going to get it rolling with an Akron native now based in New York, Joseph Arthur. 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

Music from Youngstown favorites, the Vindies, right here on the Summit FM and the 330 at 330, spotlighting your local and regional favorites. That one is called Ooh La La. Before that, Joseph Arthur with Rise. I'm Ryan Humbert. You're listening to the Summit FM. I appreciate you making me a part of your Saturday afternoon. Music coming up in a few minutes from Rolling Boxcar International and some band called The Shootouts. But first, Katie Robinson and the Wanderers. Out of Akron, this is Pretty Truth on the Summit FM and the 330 at 330.

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1: Here we go.

appearing live in concert tonight at the Celestia Theater in downtown Wadsworth, Ohio, opening for 10,000 Maniacs. That is Tracy Thomas. That's from her album Lights. That one's called Strange Bedfellows. Katie Robinson and the Wanderers before that with Pretty Truth. I'm Ryan Humber, rolling through the 330 at 330, playing you some of your local and regional favorites, like this one out of Youngstown, rolling Boxcar International with One Day, Day One on the Summit FM.

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You're listening to the Summit FM and the 330 at 330. That is my band, The Shootouts. That's from our latest album, Switchback, which came out in 2025. That one is called Trampoline, featuring Lindsay Liu. Before that, Rolling Boxcar International out of Youngstown, One Day, Day One. I'm Ryan Humbert. We are about out of time here for the 330 at 330. Stick around, though. In the 4 o'clock hour, you're going to hear music from the Jayhawks, Molly Tuttle, Low Cut Connie, Frightened Rabbit, Sarah McLachlan, Cassius Culpepper, and so much more. Right now, though, we're going to wrap things up in the 3 o'clock hour. This is Fancy Legs covering The Cure, Just Like Heaven, on the 330 at 330 on the Summit.

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That one is called We Might As Well Be Strangers. The new album, Weezer Gold, is out now. Lucinda Williams before that from one of my all-time favorite albums, a Desert Island disc for me, Car Wheels on a Gravel Road, and the track that you heard is Joy. All right, I've got music on deck from the Gin Blossoms, U2, Molly Tuttle, and more. How about new music from one of my favorites, the Jayhawks, celebrating their 40th anniversary as a band. Their new album, Sanctuary Park, is available now, and this one is called Keeping Our Heads Above Water. Music from the Jayhawks on the Summit FM.

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New music from U2 on the Summit FM. That one came out back in July. It's called Street of Dreams. The Gin Blossoms before that, Until I Fall Away, from 1992. And new music from the Jayhawks. They have an album which is out now called Sanctuary Park. The track that you heard is Keeping Our Heads Above Water. That's always a good thing, isn't it? Music from Molly Tuttle right now on the Summit FM. She just won Artist of the Year at the Americana Music Association Awards, which took place on Wednesday at the Ryman Auditorium. She has had a heck of a year, and really last couple years. The album is called When You're Ready, and this one is called Lights Came In, Power Went Out. Molly Tuttle on the Summit FM.

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0: You know Megan B., but this time she's bringing along a guy who's never actually played Akron before. Singer-songwriter Ellis Paul, making his Rubber City debut. 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

Ellis Paul, and Megan B. Friday, October 23rd at the Rialto Theater. 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

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That one is called Runaway to Mars. Molly Tuttle before that. Lights came in, power went out. I'm Ryan Humbert, halfway through the 4 o'clock hour. Music on deck from Frightened Rabbit and Jane's Addiction. But first, new music out of Philadelphia from Low Cut Connie. Can't be wrong on the Summit.

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Frightened Rabbit on the Summit FM, musically adventurous. 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That one is called Get Out from the band Frightened Rabbit. Low Cut Connie before that with Can't Be Wrong from their latest album, Living in the USA. 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

0: Could a toy microphone from 1990 be the reason I'm talking to you right now? Let's find out. I'm sitting in the backseat of my dad's car, looking out the window, and everything feels unfamiliar. The trees look weird. The road signs look weird. Even the houses look weird. And I remember feeling scared. I was 7, and my parents had just gotten divorced. And my dad was driving my brother and I to my dad's new apartment. Now, the apartment wasn't terrible. It wasn't great. It was just different. And I think when you're 7 years old, different can be pretty scary. You know what I mean? So my dad pulls up, takes my brother and I inside, and gives us this little tour of where we're going to live, and eventually shows us the room we're going to share. There was nothing in this room except on the carpeting, there was this bright colored red, blue, and yellow Fisher-Price karaoke toy. It had an AM/FM radio. You could put a cassette tape in and listen to your favorite artists. It had a microphone so you could sing along with their songs. But then my dad showed me something else. He said, "You know you can record your own voice on this, right?" "What?" He said, "Yeah." And he puts this blank cassette in and shows me how to press the big play and record button at the same time. And I grab the microphone and I say something, probably profound, like, "Hello?" And then I stop the tape, rewind, press play, and suddenly I hear my voice. "Hello?" And here's the thing, it absolutely blew my mind. I had an appreciation for all the advancements that were made in recording technology in a way that I never had before. And in that moment, something clicks. It's this new passion, and I can't stop recording. My brother Alex and I started our own radio show on this thing we called Aaron and Alex Radio. Yep, a pretty innovative name. But it was so fun. We would have sports segments, we recorded jokes, fake commercials, and eventually I just ended up taking over and telling stories on this thing. It should have just been called Aaron Radio because I was a tyrannical program manager. But the point is, I had found something. I would make these cassette tapes of my stories, and I started handing them out to different members of my family. I'm sure they loved that. And somewhere along the way, I realized this act was filling something in me that had felt empty, something empty that I couldn't quite yet describe. Every night I was at my dad's, I'd lay in the top bunk at night, and I had this little radio cassette player, and I'm telling stories on it under the blankets, and I started to imagine something in my 7-year-old brain. I wondered if maybe there was a secret antenna hidden somewhere inside of that thing. I know some of my favorite people on the radio had that power, but I didn't have that technology. I didn't have that ability, but maybe this thing somehow, it didn't just stay on the cassette. It went out into the air. And somewhere, with the power of the secret antenna, somebody I didn't know might pick up one of my stories on their radio, and maybe they'd hear it, and they'd laugh, or they'd feel something. But, of course, that's ridiculous. That's just 7-year-old imagination stuff. And giving up on that idea was a bit of a letdown. I thought maybe this imagination stuff was just a hoax, a false remedy to make me feel better about what was actually going on. But it felt wrong to stop doing this thing that I loved, even if it meant nobody would hear it. So I just kept telling these stories like I'm punching at the wind through all the stages of my life, no matter what was going on, growing up, adolescence, college, starting a career, losing jobs, getting a divorce, starting a relationship, starting a family, through all the ups and downs. The one constant was just telling these little stories. And now, here I am talking to you on the radio. Because you are listening to Shortwave Stories on one of the first stations in the country to broadcast them, which means that somewhere right now, somebody I don't know like you is hearing this. So maybe 7-year-old me wasn't completely wrong. Maybe there was a secret antenna in the back of that Fisher-Price karaoke toy. It just took me about 40 years of living life to figure out how to use it. Tune in next week for another story.
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That is Brandon Flowers, frontman for The Killers. He's got a new Americana country album, which is available now. It's called Thrasher, and the track that you just heard is Plans. If you haven't checked out that album yet, I highly recommend it. I'm Ryan Humbert. Thanks for tuning into the Summit FM. I'm with you until 7 o'clock. In the next hour, I've got music from Robert Cray, The Rolling Stones, Bob Dylan, Leon Bridges, a local music spotlight on Money Cat, and so much more. Right now, new music from Mike D of the Beastie Boys. 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
2: Ryan Humbert here with you, spinning you your favorites on your Saturday evening as we kick off the 5 o'clock hour. I've got music coming up from Bob Dylan, Robert Cray, Olivia Rodrigo with Robert Smith of The Cure, and so much more. Right now, taking you in the time machine to 1977, and this is The Police on The Summit FM.

Nothing beats new. When the truck pulls up and drops it at your front door, fresh, shiny, and gleaming. Here's a delivery. So let's unwrap some new music right now on The Summit.

How cool is it to say that we have new music from the Rolling Stones in the year 2026? Their new album is called Foreign Tongues. It really rocks. I highly recommend it. The track that you just heard is In the Stars. The Police before that. I'm Ryan Humbert. We are just getting started here in the 5 o'clock hour. I'm glad to have you along with me on the Summit FM. I've got music coming up from Leon Bridges and Robert Cray. But first, new music from a band called the High Plains Drifters. Funny About Love. 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

supported by members and listeners like you. You're listening to the Summit FM. That is a cool new track from Olivia Rodrigo and Robert Smith of The Cure. That one's called What's Wrong With Me. Robert Cray before that and the High Plains Drifters started off that set with Funny About Love. 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

0: Some stories are meant to be heard, and some stories were meant to be heard live.
1: 2013, I ended up in the ICU. 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
0: Saturday, September 26th will be a powerful evening of original music and honest, no-holds-barred storytelling. 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

0: 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Just three things in life.
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0: 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And that's why I'm here tonight.
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One of my all-time favorite Bob Dylan songs from one of the greatest rock albums of all time. That's Bob Dylan with I Want You from the album Blonde on Blonde. The year was 1966. Leon Bridges before that. I'm Ryan Humbert. 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I appreciate you making me part of your Saturday. On deck, music from Walk the Moon, Hozier, Grace Potter, Alabama Shakes, and more. Right now, a local music spotlight from Money Cat out of Youngstown. Now they live in L.A. This one's called Lift You Up. 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

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From 2017, that one's called May I Have This Dance. Money Cat before that with Lift You Up. 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For registration and event details, ytownpeacerace.org. Right now, out of Ohio, they're, I think, from the greater Cincinnati area. This is Walk the Moon, Anna Sun, on the Summit.

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0: 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When I'm

A catchy new song from Grace Potter right here on the Summit FM, the soundtrack to Northeast Ohio and beyond. That one is called Love Me Not from Grace's new album, Trespasser. Hosier before that with Almost Sweet Music. I'm Ryan Humbert. We're about out of time here in the 5 o'clock hour. I'm with you until 7 in the next hour. Music from Stephen Wilson Jr., The White Stripes, Amos Lee, The Garrett Boys, Role Model, and so much more. Right now, new music from the Alabama Shakes. It's their first proper album since 2015. It's hard to believe. This one's called I Feel Hope Coming. 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

I love that song. New music on the Summit FM from an artist named Tucker Pillsbury, but he goes by the name Role Model. That one is called High Hopes 3000. The album is called Chuck Timely and the Hourglass. Boz Scaggs before that, singing about the lowdown. Boz Scaggs, fun fact for you, born in Canton, Ohio. I'm Ryan Humbert, kicking off the 6 o'clock hour. Music coming up from the White Stripes and Jesse Wells. Right now, out of Eastern Tennessee, this is the Garrett Boys singing about Akron, Ohio. It's Back to Akron on member-supported, commercial-free, the Summit FM.

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That's from Jesse's latest album, Masks Off. That one's called Won't You Come Out Tonight. Music from Jesse Wells on the Summit. Amos Lee in there and the Garrett Boys started off that set from their album Back Home. You heard Back to Akron. Ryan Humbert here with you until 7 o'clock. Right now, music from the Foo Fighters, Making a Fire on the Summit FM.

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a song that has become an anthem for every sporting event out there. That's the White Stripes right here on the Summit FM, Seven Nation Army, the Foo Fighters before that with Making a Fire. Halfway through 6 o'clock, new music from Steven Wilson Jr., a singer-songwriter out of Nashville, having a banner year, nominated for a lot of great awards and touring the country to sold-out crowds. He's got a new single featuring Miranda Lambert. This one is called Hardwired. Steven Wilson Jr., new music first on The Summit.

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Your community, your station, and your soundtrack. That one is called Cleopatra. Stephen Wilson Jr. before that, featuring Miranda Lambert. A little bit of an alt-country one there for you. Hardwired. That's from a album coming out in 2027 from Stephen Wilson Jr. Support for the Summit FM provided by Wayside Furniture and Mattress, reminding listeners that rotating a mattress could help extend your mattress life. 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

Well, there's something you don't hear every day. The Rolling Stones covering Amy Winehouse on the Summit FM from the latest album, Foreign Tongues. That one is called You Know I'm No Good. Wet Leg before that. I'm Ryan Humbert, heading out the door. Thank you so much for making the Summit FM a part of your Saturday. Hey, tune in to the Summit tomorrow morning from 9 to 11 a.m. for the Americana Roundup, hosted by yours truly. It's a mix of legendary artists and exciting new voices heard exclusively on the Summit FM. That's right here from 9 to 11 a.m., the Americana Roundup. I hope you'll join me. I'm going to send you out right now with Deep Sea Diver, new music from them. This one is called Teardrop. Have a great Saturday night.

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They are outstanding. The Vindies on the Summit FM Saturday Night Show with me, Linda Jackson. Hope you're having a wonderful Saturday, because we are celebrating the last Saturday of summer. We're celebrating Oasis. You count on me to keep you up to date. I know, on Oasis. So here we go. Monday, the concert schedule was announced, and then you had to sign up by Thursday if you want to be in the running to get tickets. We will find out next weekend if we made the cut, so we can get tickets. And if you signed up, you know that you got to pick three of the cities where you might want to go. You know I picked Manchester. I've been telling you that. I also picked Paris and Amsterdam. So cross your fingers for me, please. I've got to see them on this tour. And I hope it's something that you'll be interested in, too. Well, especially if you see the film. I'll talk to you about the Oasis film. You know, we got to spread out our Oasis discussions and do a little Americana now, because Brad Savage, of course, at the big Americana event in Nashville this week. This is Presley Hale on the Summit FM.

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I'm not so fond of his nom de plume, nom de guerre, whatever it is. He calls himself Michigander. I mean, seriously? If I was an artist, I would not call myself Ohioan. Would you? I guess he's very proud of that state that he comes from. So there you go. Jason Singer on the Summit FM. This is Illiterate Light. Oh, and they're from Virginia. And they didn't call themselves Virginians.

from Chicagoland. It's a joyous mix of Americana, blues, folk, soul, and rock and roll. 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

The Summit FM Saturday Night Show with me, Linda Jackson. I've got new music for you now. I'm so glad she's back. Susanna Hoff. She has a new album out, and it's called The List. And it's inspired by an old Filofax she found. Remember, we used to write down people's names and addresses and phone numbers and have to keep them somewhere. Well, she had a written list of people she had dated. So that's The List. It's the name of her new album. And this song is Casablanca, Susanna Hoff's, on the Summit FM.

I guess what they say about the acoustics at the Ryman is true. Oh, that sounds so good. Recorded at the Ryman, Jason Isbell on the Summit FM Saturday Night Show. This is Angelique Kidjo and Dave Matthews on the Summit FM Saturday Night Show.

Oh, Chris Isaak. I loved his show. Do you remember the Chris Isaak show? With the girl in the fish tank. Oh, boy. And this song was recorded during that time, 2002. Chris Isaak, Let Me Down Easy. On the Summit FM, I'm Linda Jackson, and this is Ben Harper.

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It's a Summit FM with Noah Kahan. I was surprised when I saw him on the, I guess it wasn't red carpet, the blue carpet for the Emmys. And it turned out he performed Bridge Over Troubled Water. Noah Kahan. I mean, who doesn't love Noah Kahan? It's the Summit FM with a band from Canada. Yes, they're our friends. 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